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1: Today's day sponsor is Reverend Vincent Ashley from Trinity, North Carolina. Reverend Vincent is sponsoring this day in memory of two precious ladies that were a blessing in his life. His first wife, Lois, who went home to be with Jesus in 2017, and his second wife, Lita, who followed in 2024. Lois and Lita loved the Lord and walked in his footsteps daily as they humbly served others in ministry. Lois and Lita are loved and missed every day. Tomorrow, Reverend Vincent will celebrate his 70th birthday. Throughout these 70 years, he has loved his Lord and Savior and remained thankful for every blessing God has placed in his life. He is grateful for the journey, for the people God has given him, and for the many ways he has experienced his goodness and grace. But above all, Reverend Vincent is most thankful for the promise of that glorious day when every tear will be wiped away. And he, Lois, and Lita will bow together at the feet of Jesus. Reverend Vincent is sharing this Bible verse with you today from 2 Chronicles chapter 7, verse 14. If my people who are called by my name will humble themselves and pray and seek my face and turn from their wicked ways, then I will hear from heaven and will forgive their sin and heal their land. Thank you, Reverend Vincent, for sponsoring this day on your Joy FM. From the Morning Joyride, I'm Brendan.
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Every life tells a story. Some chapters may be filled with joy, while others bring questions, heartache, or unexpected turns. But the amazing thing is that regardless of what chapter you're in today, God is faithful. He shows up in everyday moments. He changes lives by His grace. And He's working in all things for the good of those who love Him, so that one day we can say, "This is my story. This is my song." Thanks for letting Joy FM be a part of your journey and a part of your testimony. Psalm 96 says, "Oh, sing to the Lord a new song. Sing to the Lord, all the earth." Joy FM.

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0: Romans 12 says, if it is possible, as far as it depends on you, live at peace with everyone. I'm so grateful for this verse because God reminds me I'm only responsible for my side of a relationship. I can't change another person's heart. I need to shine the light of Jesus no matter how another person responds. We know relationships are hard, and although I don't like conflict, I know it's a part of life. I can't change how another person acts or what they say, but I can pray. I can pray and ask God to help me respond in a way that pleases Him.
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1: Today's day sponsor is Reverend Vincent Ashley from Trinity, North Carolina. Reverend Vincent is sponsoring this day in memory of two precious ladies that were a blessing in his life. His first wife, Lois, who went home to be with Jesus in 2017, and his second wife, Lita, who followed in 2024. Lois and Lita loved the Lord and walked in his footsteps daily as they humbly served others in ministry. Lois and Lita are loved and missed every day. Tomorrow, Reverend Vincent will celebrate his 70th birthday. Throughout these 70 years, he has loved his Lord and Savior and remained thankful for every blessing God has placed in his life. He is grateful for the journey, for the people God has given him, and for the many ways he has experienced his goodness and grace. But above all, Reverend Vincent is most thankful for the promise of that glorious day when every tear will be wiped away. And he, Lois, and Lita will bow together at the feet of Jesus. Reverend Vincent is sharing this Bible verse with you today from 2 Chronicles chapter 7, verse 14. If my people who are called by my name will humble themselves and pray and seek my face and turn from their wicked ways, then I will hear from heaven and will forgive their sin and heal their land. Thank you, Reverend Vincent, for sponsoring this day on your Joy FM. From the Morning Joyride, I'm Brendan.
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0: Sometimes a song speaks to you unexpectedly in ways you can't describe. You might hear it a thousand times and sing because you know the words, and then one day it will just hit different. You start to feel the words being sung, and you never hear it the same way again. Every song we play here speaks to someone listening, and you help make those moments possible. 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
0: 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Sometimes in big, life-changing ways. Sometimes in quiet moments we almost miss. Your story shows God's faithfulness and lifts up a song that will never get old.

0: This is Max Licato. Zarephath was a Gentile city occupied by Baal worshipers. The chief of the city had a daughter named Jezebel, Elijah's archenemy. Elijah arrives with nothing. His purse and tummy are empty. Elijah spots a woman, emaciated, destitute. I envision Elijah stepping in her direction, and beneath his beard, a smile is taking shape as he reviews God's blessings. Protection in the court of Ahab, provision in the paucity of Kirith, and a shield of safety during the trek to Zarephath. In your case, would the God who gave you grace last week not give you grace again? Unbreakable courage requires good recall. Spiritual amnesia makes spiritual wimps. Spiritual remembrance makes spiritual giants.
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1: Today's day sponsor is Reverend Vincent Ashley from Trinity, North Carolina. Reverend Vincent is sponsoring this day in memory of two precious ladies that were a blessing in his life. His first wife, Lois, who went home to be with Jesus in 2017, and his second wife, Lita, who followed in 2024. Lois and Lita loved the Lord and walked in his footsteps daily as they humbly served others in ministry. Lois and Lita are loved and missed every day. Tomorrow, Reverend Vincent will celebrate his 70th birthday. Throughout these 70 years, he has loved his Lord and Savior and remained thankful for every blessing God has placed in his life. He is grateful for the journey, for the people God has given him, and for the many ways he has experienced his goodness and grace. But above all, Reverend Vincent is most thankful for the promise of that glorious day when every tear will be wiped away. And he, Lois, and Lita will bow together at the feet of Jesus. Reverend Vincent is sharing this Bible verse with you today from 2 Chronicles chapter 7, verse 14. If my people who are called by my name will humble themselves and pray and seek my face and turn from their wicked ways, then I will hear from heaven and will forgive their sin and heal their land. Thank you, Reverend Vincent, for sponsoring this day on your Joy FM. From the Morning Joyride, I'm Brendan.
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1: Today's day sponsor is Reverend Vincent Ashley from Trinity, North Carolina. Reverend Vincent is sponsoring this day in memory of two precious ladies that were a blessing in his life. His first wife, Lois, who went home to be with Jesus in 2017, and his second wife, Lita, who followed in 2024. Lois and Lita loved the Lord and walked in his footsteps daily as they humbly served others in ministry. Lois and Lita are loved and missed every day. Tomorrow, Reverend Vincent will celebrate his 70th birthday. Throughout these 70 years, he has loved his Lord and Savior and remained thankful for every blessing God has placed in his life. He is grateful for the journey, for the people God has given him, and for the many ways he has experienced his goodness and grace. But above all, Reverend Vincent is most thankful for the promise of that glorious day when every tear will be wiped away. And he, Lois, and Lita will bow together at the feet of Jesus. Reverend Vincent is sharing this Bible verse with you today from 2 Chronicles chapter 7, verse 14. If my people who are called by my name will humble themselves and pray and seek my face and turn from their wicked ways, then I will hear from heaven and will forgive their sin and heal their land. Thank you, Reverend Vincent, for sponsoring this day on your Joy FM. From the Morning Joyride, I'm Brendan.
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0: Psalm 30 verse 11 tells us, "You have turned for me my mourning into dancing. You have loosed my sackcloth and clothed me with gladness."
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0: Today, some of you are bearing the weight of mortality right now. You have lost a loved one or are facing the loss of one. You have received a dire diagnosis. Death is your prevailing reality. Grief and fear are your constant companions. You are carrying this crushing weight daily. Friend, Jesus can turn your mourning into dancing too. This promise is not limited to temporal problems. It is eternal and immortal and miraculous. Jesus himself said that he will wipe away every tear from their eyes, and death shall be no more. Neither shall there be mourning, nor crying, nor pain any more, for the former things have passed away. And he said, "I am the resurrection and the life. Whoever believes in me, though he die, yet shall he live." Jesus went through death to conquer death and redeem the mortal. He will right all wrongs and redeem all sorrows, past, present, and future. He promised as much, and he guaranteed it with his very life. We believe that joy comes with the morning, and we know that the Sun of Righteousness will rise. So we live and hope and cling to him.
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They just don't make the news. 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

Every life tells a story. Some chapters may be filled with joy, while others bring questions, heartache, or unexpected turns. But the amazing thing is that regardless of what chapter you're in today, God is faithful. He shows up in everyday moments. He changes lives by His grace. And He's working in all things for the good of those who love Him, so that one day we can say, "This is my story. This is my song." Thanks for letting Joy FM be a part of your journey and a part of your testimony. Whether you're wrapping up a long day or just getting ready to start it all over again, Joy FM at night. 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
1: Today's day sponsor is Reverend Vincent Ashley from Trinity, North Carolina. Reverend Vincent is sponsoring this day in memory of two precious ladies that were a blessing in his life. His first wife, Lois, who went home to be with Jesus in 2017, and his second wife, Lita, who followed in 2024. Lois and Lita loved the Lord and walked in his footsteps daily as they humbly served others in ministry. Lois and Lita are loved and missed every day. Tomorrow, Reverend Vincent will celebrate his 70th birthday. Throughout these 70 years, he has loved his Lord and Savior and remained thankful for every blessing God has placed in his life. He is grateful for the journey, for the people God has given him, and for the many ways he has experienced his goodness and grace. But above all, Reverend Vincent is most thankful for the promise of that glorious day when every tear will be wiped away. And he, Lois, and Lita will bow together at the feet of Jesus. Reverend Vincent is sharing this Bible verse with you today from 2 Chronicles chapter 7, verse 14. If my people who are called by my name will humble themselves and pray and seek my face and turn from their wicked ways, then I will hear from heaven and will forgive their sin and heal their land. Thank you, Reverend Vincent, for sponsoring this day on your Joy FM. From the Morning Joyride, I'm Brendan.
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Sometimes a song speaks to you unexpectedly in ways you can't describe. You might hear it 1,000 times and sing because you know the words, and then one day it will just hit different. You start to feel the words being sung, and you never hear it the same way again. Every song we play here speaks to someone listening, and you help make those moments possible. God is transforming lives, writing stories, and speaking through the music at Joy FM. Leaves may turn and fall, but the love of Jesus is constant. This season, find comfort in the one who remains the same. 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
0: Romans 12 says, "If it is possible, as far as it depends on you, live at peace with everyone." I'm so grateful for this verse because God reminds me I'm only responsible for my side of a relationship. I can't change another person's heart. I need to shine the light of Jesus no matter how another person responds. We know relationships are hard, and although I don't like conflict, I know it's a part of life. I can't change how another person acts or what they say, but I can pray. I can pray and ask God to help me respond in a way that pleases Him.
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1: Today's day sponsor is Daniel Griffin of Taylorsville, North Carolina. Daniel loves Joy FM and the encouragement it brings to him every day. Today, he is remembering his beloved twin brother, Daryl Ray, who was accidentally killed on September 30th, 1986. Daryl was a good brother who had recently made a very important decision. 3 months earlier, he had given his life to the Lord. Daniel lovingly remembers his twin brother and the life they shared together. And today, he honors Daryl's memory by sharing a very special Bible verse. John 3:16 says, "For God so loved the world that he gave his only begotten Son, that whosoever believeth in him should not perish, but have everlasting life." Daniel's love for Joy FM and the encouragement it brings each day is a reminder of the hope we have through Jesus Christ. The Joy FM team thanks Daniel of Taylorsville, North Carolina, for being today's day sponsor. From the Morning Joy Ride, I'm Melody Vaughn.
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0: 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It is an obsessive sense of conformity to that list. It is law-like in nature. And you know what motivates the legalist? Guilt. Fear. That leads to an emphasis on what should not be or what one should not do. Did you catch the knots? Legalism is all about negatives, and legalism is all about self.
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1: 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Daniel loves Joy FM and the encouragement it brings to him every day. Today, he is remembering his beloved twin brother, Daryl Ray, who was accidentally killed on September 30th, 1986. Daryl was a good brother who had recently made a very important decision. 3 months earlier, he had given his life to the Lord. Daniel lovingly remembers his twin brother and the life they shared together. And today, he honors Daryl's memory by sharing a very special Bible verse. John 3:16 says, "For God so loved the world that he gave his only begotten Son, that whosoever believeth in him should not perish, but have everlasting life." Daniel's love for Joy FM and the encouragement it brings each day is a reminder of the hope we have through Jesus Christ. The Joy FM team thanks Daniel of Taylorsville, North Carolina, for being today's day sponsor. From the Morning Joy Ride, I'm Melody Vaughn.
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0: Every life tells a story. 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But the amazing thing is that regardless of what chapter you're in today, God is faithful. He shows up in everyday moments. He changes lives by His grace. And He's working in all things for the good of those who love Him, so that one day we can say, "This is my story. This is my song." 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

0: Sometimes a song speaks to you unexpectedly in ways you can't describe. 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
1: Today's day sponsor is Daniel Griffin of Taylorsville, North Carolina. Daniel loves Joy FM and the encouragement it brings to him every day. Today, he is remembering his beloved twin brother, Daryl Ray, who was accidentally killed on September 30th, 1986. Daryl was a good brother who had recently made a very important decision. 3 months earlier, he had given his life to the Lord. Daniel lovingly remembers his twin brother and the life they shared together. And today, he honors Daryl's memory by sharing a very special Bible verse. John 3:16 says, "For God so loved the world that he gave his only begotten Son, that whosoever believeth in him should not perish, but have everlasting life." Daniel's love for Joy FM and the encouragement it brings each day is a reminder of the hope we have through Jesus Christ. The Joy FM team thanks Daniel of Taylorsville, North Carolina, for being today's day sponsor. From the Morning Joy Ride, I'm Melody Vaughn.
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0: This is Max Licato. Zarephath was a Gentile city occupied by Baal worshipers. The chief of the city had a daughter named Jezebel, Elijah's archenemy. Elijah arrives with nothing. His purse and tummy are empty. Elijah spots a woman, emaciated, destitute. I envision Elijah stepping in her direction, and beneath his beard, a smile is taking shape as he reviews God's blessings. Protection in the court of Ahab, provision in the paucity of Kirith, and a shield of safety during the trek to Zarephath. In your case, would the God who gave you grace last week not give you grace again? Unbreakable courage requires good recall. Spiritual amnesia makes spiritual wimps. Spiritual remembrance makes spiritual giants.
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1: 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Daniel loves Joy FM and the encouragement it brings to him every day. Today, he is remembering his beloved twin brother, Daryl Ray, who was accidentally killed on September 30th, 1986. Daryl was a good brother who had recently made a very important decision. 3 months earlier, he had given his life to the Lord. Daniel lovingly remembers his twin brother and the life they shared together. And today, he honors Daryl's memory by sharing a very special Bible verse. John 3:16 says, "For God so loved the world that he gave his only begotten Son, that whosoever believeth in him should not perish, but have everlasting life." Daniel's love for Joy FM and the encouragement it brings each day is a reminder of the hope we have through Jesus Christ. The Joy FM team thanks Daniel of Taylorsville, North Carolina, for being today's day sponsor. From the Morning Joy Ride, I'm Melody Vaughn.
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Every life tells a story. Some chapters may be filled with joy, while others bring questions, heartache, or unexpected turns. But the amazing thing is that regardless of what chapter you're in today, God is faithful. He shows up in everyday moments. He changes lives by His grace. And He's working in all things for the good of those who love Him, so that one day we can say, "This is my story. This is my song." Thanks for letting Joy FM be a part of your journey and a part of your testimony. Autumn reminds us how beautiful slowing down can be. Welcome, fall. Joy FM.

0: This is Max McClain. When the disciples asked Jesus, "Show us the Father," how did Jesus answer? Listen to the Bible from John 14. "Don't you know me, even after I have been among you such a long time? Anyone who has seen me has seen the Father. How can you say, 'Show us the Father'? Don't you believe that I am in the Father, and that the Father is in me? The words I say to you are not just my own. Rather, it is the Father living in me who is doing his work. Believe me when I say that I am in the Father and the Father is in me, or at least believe on the evidence of the miracles themselves." From John 14. Listen to the Bible. It's great for the soul.
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0: May this fall season bless you with the courage to release, the wisdom to rest, and the joy of finding warmth in life's simple moments. 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
1: Psalm 30 verse 11 says, "You have turned for me my mourning into dancing. 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
1: God's favor is his posture and his heart is love. He always responds to those who cry out for mercy, to those who turn from their will to his in repentance. This is the miracle of redemption. God transforms mourning into dancing, suffering into joy. He redeems our pain and sorrow. He does not waste it. He does not merely replace it as if it never happened. He makes suffering and sorrow into something altogether new. We may bear the scars of suffering, but he clothes us in gladness, draping us in a joy that can only be found in him. And this is true for all suffering experienced by believers. God will turn our mourning into dancing. Into dancing. It doesn't say he will turn our mourning into mere satisfaction or pleasantness or serenity. He turns our mourning into the polar opposite, an irrepressible expression of joy that takes us over. God is effusive in his redemption, turning a life of sorrow and pain into something altogether unimaginably new. How does he do this? Through Jesus. He is our redemption, our hope of new life both now and for all time. God turned the psalmist's mourning into dancing and restored him to the throne in his lifetime. And God redeemed Israel over and over again across the Old Testament so that our eyes would be lifted to the ultimate Redeemer.
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0: 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Today's program is made possible by Virginia Department of Conservation and Recreation, which offers farmers and landowners cost-share funding for best management practices that protect water quality and natural resources. The cost-share program is now accepting applications from farmers and landowners in the Commonwealth of Virginia. 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
0: Well, the USDA's Farm Service Agency recently announced they are reopening some offices on a limited basis despite the government shutdown. Brian Glenn is Director of Government Affairs for the American Farm Bureau Federation, and he tells us some of the details about these partial reopenings.
2: Secretary Rollins announced on Fox, all 2,100 county Farm Service Agency offices are opening. USDA will call back 2 employees to staff each county Farm Service Agency office 5 days a week. The county Farm Service Agency offices will carry out programs such as disaster aid, marketing assistance loans, indemnity programs, dairy margin coverage, and more farm safety net programs like ARC and PLC payments, to ensure farmers and ranchers receive the payments and commitments so they can continue to plan for their next season.
0: Brian Glenn with the American Farm Bureau Federation. Today, we want to send out a big old salute to all of the people attending the National FFA Convention this week in Indianapolis, Indiana. Have a safe trip and have fun at the annual FFA Convention in Indianapolis this week. Our pearl of wisdom today, this one comes in from a listener by the name of Karen. Came back in July of 2001. Karen says, mines are like parachutes. They function only when open. Thank you, Karen, for that pearl of wisdom. You're on the farm, and I'm Ish.
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6: I can see the water tower.
7: We're all gathered together at Bill's Wakeboard Waterworks in Waco.
6: Oh, yeah.
7: Where we find Kevy perfecting his whirly bird moves. Tori is spectacular on her backflip.
9: I really am.
7: Aaron has really improved his front flip a fakies. And Swanee is flying high with his double wake jump. Gordy's exceptional at his Air Riley rotation move. And the legend has it all going with his roll-to-revert high flip. The only athlete that can do that on this international.
9: Life is good today, whatever they may say.
6: And you he's dressed in a wetsuit, not by choice. He's recently named the Wakeboard Whirly Bird of the Year. He is.
7: Bill, in case you hadn't heard, I can fly high like a bird.
10: And all of our musical guests today are high flyers. Boy, my teeth. The Tallies, the Three Bridges.
6: Grab
10: the
6: your poly grip, Bill.
7: Yeah. Vogel Band, the Whistons, Buddy Green, Kim Hopper, William. It's going to be a high-flying kind of day.
6: This was from the Atlanta homecoming, Bill.
10: Janet Paschal.

0: And my public service announcement today is this is International Be Nice Day, a day set aside to remind people everywhere to be kind, courteous, and consider of one another.
1: I don't like it.
0: The world would be a much better place if we would practice Be Nice every day.
2: Yeah, Kevin.
0: Let's start now.
3: Can I be excused to go call my mother-in-law and tell her? Be nice.
0: It will not only help you, but also those people to whom you extend some kindness. Here's a vocal band led by Michael English. Ain't Nobody.
4: Hey,

0: It was bound to happen.
1: It was.
2: A little bit of a goofy award today.
0: Tell us all about
2: it, Phil. The Palladium Program producers of Purcellville.
3: Oh, yeah.
2: At their Positive Playhouse Palooza at Paul and Pauline's Pasta Paradise in Painesville, Pennsylvania.
0: Sure.
2: They gave the word of the day their Yucky Ducky Trophy, saying while their words may seem ducky, most times they're plain yucky. So here we go. Here's the word of the day. Rutilant. Rutilant.
0: Rutilant.
4: Thank goodness.
3: You guys are slow moving today. What is up? Rutilant. Well, any trained music person is familiar with this term of rhythmic and melodic juncture. Mm-hmm. When one spots a rutilant on a staff, here's what you do. You hold for two beats, you rest for one beat, and then you jump up an octave and belt it. That's how you know you're finished with the song. Quartet tenors are very familiar with the rutilant.
4: Oh, yeah.
3: Horn players call it a tootilant. Cowboys call it the bootilant. Marksman, shootilant. And record company people just call it awesome. Remember, our own Jesse Dixon used to do this from time. Show us how he did it.
5: Woo!
3: That's the way you end the song right there. It's the rude one. I get that right.
2: You got it, baby. That's
3: silent
2: great.
3: Laughter amongst the friends.
4: Oh, no, that was rutilant-ish-ous.
3: Wow.
4: Actually, what it means is golden glow, as in the stage visual was a compelling rutilant.
0: You always bring us down.
3: Do that Jesse again.
4: Yeah, do it
3: that
4: again.
3: Was great. Oh, that's the way you know it's over.
2: Yeah.
3: Oh, the Ritalin.
0: Talk about some stage.
5: Gordon, you are so, you're so multi-talented.
0: Well, Bill, it's a gift.
6: He's gifted, and I guarantee you if I was younger, I'd tell Cliff to move over and let Gordon take over.
7: Oh, that's awesome. Thank you, Mr. Graham.
6: God bless you. We love you.
7: Here are the tallies.

0: Okay, all you mavens of music, the year was 1962.
1: Mm. Okay.
0: The artist was a saxophonist by the name of Acker Bilk.
2: Okay.
0: He had a number one song, swept the nation, in 1962. What's
2: Tequila.
0: The song?
2: Tequila.
0: No.
3: Strangers in the Night.
0: Stranger on the Shore.
3: Oh, close.
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0: Acker Bilk.
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0: Sometimes a song speaks to you unexpectedly in ways you can't describe. You might hear it 1,000 times and sing because you know the words, and then one day it will just hit different. 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
6: 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I'm

You know, song ideas come from all different kind of sources for gospel writers. Most of them come from the Bible, or at least they're biblically based. But I suppose there have been more stories written about the prodigal son than any other story in the Bible, because there's something about wayward children. And nobody's exempt from it. You know, some of the best families I know have stories about one of their kids, for whatever reason, did not buy in philosophically or theologically to what dad and mom thought were important. And that's really tough. And especially, it is so tough in a culture that is screaming in one ear when dad and mom are whispering in the other ear, son, daughter, be careful. Think this thing through. There are consequences to your decision making. The poets have talked about it. Robert Frost said, two roads diverge in a wood, and sorry I could not travel both and be one traveler long I stood. And it ends up by saying, took the other just as fair. But he finally says, two roads diverge in a yellow wood, and I took the one less traveled by. And that has made all the difference. But the good news of the gospel is this. For those who did take the wrong road, there's always a way back. And I think we all have a homing device in us that I don't care how far we have gone and how deep the sin is and how bad the situation is, inside our souls, there's a homing device that says there's a better place. There's a better place. And it's home. We called this a place called hope. A lot of people said, did you mean hope or home? And I have said, well, it could be both. But there's something inside all of us that says, I want to get back to the basics. And the beautiful part about it is this. The Father is always there with open arms and saying, I don't care what you've done, where you've been. Welcome back home. You're in a good, safe place.

0: Anyone who has ever been a teacher knows that teaching others is the best way to become confident about what you believe. When you teach others, you teach yourself. When you convince others, you convince yourself. When you persuade others, you become persuaded yourself. The most confident, mature Christians I know are those who are involved in building up others in the faith. They teach Sunday school or a Bible study or lead a small group or are involved in evangelism or discipling their own children. The best way to remain strong in your faith is to make others strong with what you believe. This is David Jeremiah, encouraging you to get on the road to new life. Discover God's blessings on teachers on Route 66.
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4: 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Till the other day, when a very popular boy walked up to her and asked her to the prom. 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
5: 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That's a Christ thing.

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7: You know, we all miss Dr. Billy Graham. He was a great one. I remember the time that he and I were sitting on the porch in these rockers at the Cove. Well, I was so thrilled to be with him. I said, Dr. Graham, these are nice rockers. And that's all I could come up with. I was so nervous. He said, it was my idea to put rockers all over the Cove. People like to rock and spend time together. And I don't know why I said it, but I looked at him. I said, Cracker Barrel has some nice rockers. Then he said to me, there's too many people at Cracker Barrel.
0: It's Gordon Moat.

0: We love to know that you're out there listening. It always encourages us to get your notes, and here are just a few of them.
1: 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It starts my weekend off right. Your humor is refreshing and keeps me young. That's from Larry.
2: 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The songs are great, and humor is a hoot. 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
4: 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We love the music and humor. It makes the dark hours fly by. Jeff and Charmaine.
5: Erica says, I eat lunch in my car so I can hear you on satellite radio. 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
6: 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My good friend Bob Benson and Phil Johnson wrote this song. I think it's probably one of the best ones they ever wrote. Give Them All to Jesus. Evie sang it first, and I can remember doing this with all the homecoming singers in England. Give them all to Jesus.

I started to pull them up and throw them away. 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I'd planted them with pride and expectation, and now they were slain by our severest winter of the century. But like most things I do, I put it off. And March brought some bright sunshine, spring rain, a few warm nights. And somehow, unbeknownst to me, life, wondrous, mysterious, thrilling, burst out of the

0: grimly, they tied one more knot in the end of the rope. It runs deep, this desire for self-preservation, this dread of being snuffed out. 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The recompense for our sin.
1: Sing it.

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0: 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And our goal today was, regardless of the circumstances, life is still good. And I hope you got the message. Phil?
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1: Today's day sponsor is Daniel Griffin of Taylorsville, North Carolina. Daniel loves Joy FM and the encouragement it brings to him every day. Today, he is remembering his beloved twin brother, Daryl Ray, who was accidentally killed on September 30th, 1986. Daryl was a good brother who had recently made a very important decision. 3 months earlier, he had given his life to the Lord. Daniel lovingly remembers his twin brother and the life they shared together, and today he honors Daryl's memory by sharing a very special Bible verse. John 3:16 says, "For God so loved the world that he gave his only begotten Son, that whosoever believeth in him should not perish, but have everlasting life." Daniel's love for Joy FM and the encouragement it brings each day is a reminder of the hope we have through Jesus Christ. The Joy FM team thanks Daniel of Taylorsville, North Carolina, for being today's day sponsor. From the Morning Joy Ride, I'm Melody Vaughn.
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Today's prayer is based on 1 John 4:6 and reminds us that God's perfect love removes all fear. Heavenly Father, we know that you do not wish us to retain our own feelings of fear within ourselves so that fear paralyzes us. There are always circumstances and opportunities to feel that fear, and we are all familiar with those feelings. Lord, we think that courage is the opposite of fear, but in reality, love is the opposite of fear. Lord, will you illuminate all those inner areas of our lives where we are faced with fears and anxieties? Shed light on what it is that really frightens us and prevents us to live in total freedom. Lord, will you help us to give away all those circumstances to you and allow your power to start acting within us? Lord, our lives are in your hands. You know every anxiety. You know every fear. You know what overwhelms us. But you also know the way out to overcome that. So give each of us today the love to overcome every temptation of fear and helplessness, and let us always win in that fight against fear. Preserve us, Lord, close to your heart so that we can source your love and your trust out of it. Lord, remind us of the struggle that you had in Gethsemane and how you trembled for your very life, but then you defeated every obstacle, first by prayer, and then in the real act of Calvary that gave us your perfect love. So today, Lord, we thank you for that enormous gift of love that you have given to us. In your holy name we pray. Amen.

0: Hey, Melody.
1: Yeah?
0: Why is Saturday stronger than Wednesday?
1: I don't know, Brendan. Why?
0: Because Wednesday is a weekday.
1: Can I one-up you?
0: You're going to one-up me on my dad joke?
1: I think so.
0: Okay.
1: Why do we even call it Wednesday?
0: I don't know why.
1: Because almost Friday was too long to spell.

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0: Melody, Brendan here with you on the Morning Joyride. And what an honor it is, Brendan, for us to sit here each and every day on this station and just share encouragement with you, hope with you, and most importantly, Jesus with you. Mm-hmm. And we're able to do that because of the strong support team that we have here that give financially to this station. And as you know, we are 100% listener supported. And so you are so needed, so that we in turn can do what we do with this ministry 24/7, 365 days a year. Here's the thing. When you give early, before the fundraising starts, Brendan, middle of October, that gift helps us keep the door open and stay strong. And it gives us kind of a head start before we even begin the fundraiser. And when you have that head start, this wonderful thing happens.
1: Yeah, the greater momentum we have going into the fundraiser before it even begins is a greater opportunity to see victory early in our fall fundraiser. You know, our theme for this fall fundraiser is "This is my story, this is my song." Of course, great lyrics from the classic hymn, Blessed Assurance. And friend, what a blessed assurance it is knowing that Joy FM, with your best gift, can continue to play on the airwaves as it has been playing for 29 years. So we would love for you to get involved today.
0: So thank you to those who already give each and every month. We couldn't do it without you for sure. If you're praying about giving, thank you for that. Mm-hmm. We really love that you pray and ask God what He would have you to give. And if you've never given, we hope that this will be the first time that you come alongside and partner with your Joy FM. 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

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That's what fall is all about. 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
1: Today's devotion is actually a prayer by Dr. Jesse Bradley. Psalm 61:4 says, I long to dwell in your tent forever and take refuge in the shelter of your wings. Let's let our prayer be this today. Father God, our eyes are upon you and our voices declare your praise. There's no one like you. Who can compare to your greatness and wisdom? Forgive us for our stubborn and persistent rebellion. We know that it is only because of your mercy and not our righteousness that we are accepted by you. Your patience and kindness leads us to humble and grateful worship. We ask that you would walk closely with us today and we would find refuge in you. When you are close, we feel your peace, joy, and love. Our souls are hungry to experience more of you. We want to tell the world about you today. Thank you for the Holy Spirit as you have chosen to dwell in us. We want to please you today in our attitudes and in our actions. So thank you, Father, for letting us take refuge in the shelter of your wings. And we pray all this in the mighty name of Jesus.

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1: Today's day sponsor is Daniel Griffin of Taylorsville, North Carolina. Daniel loves Joy FM and the encouragement it brings to him every day. Today, he is remembering his beloved twin brother, Daryl Ray, who was accidentally killed on September 30th, 1986. Daryl was a good brother who had recently made a very important decision. 3 months earlier, he had given his life to the Lord. Daniel lovingly remembers his twin brother and the life they shared together, and today he honors Daryl's memory by sharing a very special Bible verse. John 3:16 says, "For God so loved the world that he gave his only begotten Son, that whosoever believeth in him should not perish, but have everlasting life." Daniel's love for Joy FM and the encouragement it brings each day is a reminder of the hope we have through Jesus Christ. The Joy FM team thanks Daniel of Taylorsville, North Carolina, for being today's day sponsor. From the Morning Joy Ride, I'm Melody Vaughn.
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0: 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Heard on over 30 stations, including WXRI Winston-Salem, WODY Fieldale, WTTX Appomattox, WTJY Ashboro, W272B in Sanford, WRFE Chesterfield, WJYJ Hickory, W261AP Kings Mountain, WTCF HD2 Wardensville, WKNV Fairlawn Blacksburg, WRAA Luray, WKGM Smithville Hampton Roads, WKDI Denton, WDAV HD3 Davidson, WCFM Narrows, WLXN Lexington. 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

0: ever had one of your kids or your grandkids be very honest in public, especially like at church when you ask for prayer requests? It's Melody. It's Brendan here on the Joyride. I've taught a lot of kids throughout the years in church. I was a children's ministry director for a while and just taught a lot of kids, you know, throughout the years. Mm-hmm. And one of the things that I have learned is a lot of family secrets. And I've kept them secret, but a child can be very, very honest.
1: Oh, yeah. Oh,
0: and when you ask for a prayer request, they will just tell you what's mm-hmm. going on. No matter what it is, they'll tell you. And so I guess the question I'm going to ask this morning is, has one of your children or your grandchildren ever been too honest?
1: Yeah.
0: In public, because kids don't know any better.
1: I've been like that. I've been the too honest type, and I'm saying my whole family biography in that short amount of time to some random stranger at a Bojangles. Like, I don't understand why, as a kid, you're just like, hey, I want to tell you my life story. But mm-hmm. That's just being mischievous and just being able just to have that adolescence as a little kid, just being able to say what we want and not get in trouble for it.
0: So I think it's a great day to talk about embarrassing moments that your kids or grandkids give you in public.
1: Uh-huh.
0: All right, let's talk about it, y'all, on the Joyride at 888-985-6936. And you Sunday school teachers and children's ministry workers, I know y'all got some.
1: Box
0: Come on
1: prayers.
0: Now.

0: Well, it's that time of the year. It's time to talk about candy.
1: Like candy paint, or like what are we talking about here?
0: Well, we could talk about candy paint till the cows come home, but we'll talk about the kind of candy that you eat.
1: Yeah, yeah.
0: Because it is that time of the year where we think about, you're seeing a lot of different kinds of candies coming out on the shelves. America's favorite candy. Do you have any idea? Number one, hands down, pretty much across America, what would it be?
1: Well, it had to be something chocolate, that's for sure.
0: Yes.
1: I would go with Hershey's.
0: Nope.
1: No.
0: America's favorite candy, Reese's Cups.
1: Really?
0: Yep.
1: Okay.
0: CandyStore.com is out with the new list showing what the nation loves the most. It's chocolate and peanut butter put together.
1: Hold on. CandyStore.com?
0: Mm-hmm.
1: Is this like the head of the heads of candy-isms, I guess?
0: I guess it is.
1: Huh.
0: But yeah, Reese's Peanut Butter Cups, huge. Tied with Sour Patch Kids and Starburst.
1: Okay.
0: Isn't that interesting?
1: I'm a Starburst guy. I love Starburst.
0: I love them too. Yes. But that was followed by M&M's. People love their M&M's. And so also Skittles was in there as well. So it's interesting. You got the chocolate peanut butter, but then you got more of the sour type stuff.
1: Yeah, it's
0: the
1: sour variety or the fruit variety. Yeah.
0: So we're going to ask you, what is your favorite candy?
1: Yes.
0: What is it? Do you want to know mine?
1: What's yours? Wait, let me guess.
0: It has nothing to do with chocolate, believe it or not. Or peanut butter, believe it or not.
1: Oh, okay. Then I'm lost.
0: You ready?
1: What is it?
0: Caramel creams.
1: Like the Werther's caramel, whatever?
0: No, it's the piece of caramel, and in the center, there's the little white icing thing.
1: Oh.
0: Little caramel things.
1: Okay.
0: By far my favorite. I could eat a whole bag of them by myself.
1: I can see it, but I kind of thought you would have been a Dove chocolate kind of gal.
0: I do love it. Okay. Now, in terms of chocolate, Dove chocolate, my absolute favorite.
1: Yes.
0: But if I just wanted to, you know, munch on some candy,
1: yeah,
0: give me a caramel cream any day of the week.
1: Yeah.
0: What about y'all?

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1: Hey, it's Melody and it's Brendan here on the Joyride. And sometimes smells can just really affect you.
2: Yeah.
1: In fact, we had that happen this morning with Brendan. He gets up and says he's going to go fix some breakfast, comes back in here and makes me get up and go into the kitchen to see if I smell something because you thought something was burning.
2: I thought I was about to burn down Joy FM over two bagels. I ain't going to lie
1: and
2: to
1: I
2: you.
1: Looked, well, I looked at the bagel and it was burnt around the edges. I said, Brendan, it's because you burnt the bagel around the edges.
2: And that's when you know Mama Melody's always right.
1: Not always right, but common sense goes a long way. But it's also a flower that doesn't grow in everybody's garden. So... That's going to be the name of my book one day, by the way.
2: Yeah?
1: You want me to say it again?
2: Do it.
1: Common Sense is not a flower that grows in everyone's garden.
2: Look at that. New York best time seller right there.
1: Yeah, well, the truth hurts.
3: I look the part, blending with the rest of the church crowd.

0: Every life tells a story. Some chapters may be filled with joy, while others bring questions, heartache, or unexpected turns. But the amazing thing is that regardless of what chapter you're in today, God is faithful. He shows up in everyday moments. He changes lives by His grace. And He's working in all things for the good of those who love Him, so that one day we can say, "This is my story. This is my song." 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
1: I do not like conflict. I want to have happy relationships with others, but sometimes that's not possible.
2: Joy Time, an encouraging word from God's Word with Dr. Joy.
1: Romans 12 says, "If it is possible, as far as it depends on you, live at peace with everyone." I'm so grateful for this verse because God reminds me I'm only responsible for my side of a relationship. I can't change another person's heart. I need to shine the light of Jesus no matter how another person responds. We know relationships are hard, and although I don't like conflict, I know it's a part of life. I can't change how another person acts or what they say, but I can pray. I can pray and ask God to help me respond in a way that pleases Him.
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0: So a few moments ago, Brendan, we got very sidetracked about common sense.
1: What's new?
0: But I was starting with smells.
1: Yep.
0: And they can just make you feel a certain way.
1: Right.
0: I will give an example. When I smell a pound cake cooking in the oven,
1: oh,
0: my heart is flooded with memories of my mother.
1: Yes.
0: Because she was known for her pound cake.
1: Mm-hmm.
0: I love, and during the holidays, that smell of cinnamon.
1: Yes.
0: Love it. Love it, love it, love it. So I'm going to ask this question. If I could make my house always smell like blank, it would make me so happy and I'd be smiling all the time.
1: Ooh.
0: So
1: I like
0: can
1: that.
0: You think right off the bat what that would be for you?
1: Ooh. The smell of an apple pie.
0: Oh, yeah.
1: An apple pie, especially during, like you mentioned, the holiday season.
0: It's comfort. Oh, like, it's so comforting, isn't it?
1: It just smells home, if that makes sense.
0: Yep.
1: It smells home.
0: It does make sense. Yes. It does. All right, so we're going to ask you that same question.
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1: Today's day sponsor is Daniel Griffin of Taylorsville, North Carolina. Daniel loves Joy FM and the encouragement it brings to him every day. Today, he is remembering his beloved twin brother, Daryl Ray, who was accidentally killed on September 30th, 1986. Daryl was a good brother who had recently made a very important decision. 3 months earlier, he had given his life to the Lord. Daniel lovingly remembers his twin brother and the life they shared together, and today he honors Daryl's memory by sharing a very special Bible verse. John 3:16 says, "For God so loved the world that he gave his only begotten Son, that whosoever believeth in him should not perish, but have everlasting life." Daniel's love for Joy FM and the encouragement it brings each day is a reminder of the hope we have through Jesus Christ. The Joy FM team thanks Daniel of Taylorsville, North Carolina, for being today's day sponsor. From the Morning Joy Ride, I'm Melody Vaughn.
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Definitely one of the most beloved songs of all time in Southern gospel music, Gold City with Midnight Cry. Coming up now, love the harmonies of these three gals. It's Sisters here, Andrea.

Today's prayer is based on 1 John 4:6 and reminds us that God's perfect love removes all fear. Heavenly Father, we know that you do not wish us to retain our own feelings of fear within ourselves so that fear paralyzes us. There are always circumstances and opportunities to feel that fear, and we are all familiar with those feelings. Lord, we think that courage is the opposite of fear, but in reality, love is the opposite of fear. Lord, will you illuminate all those inner areas of our lives where we are faced with fears and anxieties? Shed light on what it is that really frightens us and prevents us to live in total freedom. Lord, will you help us to give away all those circumstances to you and allow your power to start acting within us? Lord, our lives are in your hands. You know every anxiety. You know every fear. You know what overwhelms us. But you also know the way out to overcome that. So give each of us today the love to overcome every temptation of fear and helplessness, and let us always win in that fight against fear. Preserve us, Lord, close to your heart so that we can source your love and your trust out of it. Lord, remind us of the struggle that you had in Gethsemane and how you trembled for your very life, but then you defeated every obstacle, first by prayer and then in the real act of Calvary that gave us your perfect love. So today, Lord, we thank you for that enormous gift of love that you have given to us. In your holy name we pray. Amen.

0: Sometimes a song speaks to you unexpectedly in ways you can't describe. You might hear it a thousand times and sing because you know the words, and then one day it will just hit different. You start to feel the words being sung, and you never hear it the same way again. Every song we play here speaks to someone listening, and you help make those moments possible. 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

0: Hey, it's Melody, and it's Brendan with you here on the Morning Joyride. We're talking about smells, y'all. More specifically, if you could have your house smell like this particular smell, what would it be to help you smile throughout the day?
1: It would have to be the smell of homemade baked bread, yeast bread, the kind that you would roll with your hands and grandma would put beside the wood stove, and then she would put it in the wood stove, on the side of the wood stove, and that baked bread would go through all the house in the olden days. That brings me right back if I ever smell that, which is rare, but beautiful smell.
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0: 2 weeks away.
1: From?
0: From our fall fundraiser.
1: Oh.
0: This is my story. This is my song. And that is the theme of our fundraiser.
1: Yeah.
0: Starting on October the 12th, going all the way to the 23rd.
1: All right.
0: And we have asked so many of you to begin praying now for what God would have you give. And we would ask that if you can, give early. Mm-hmm. 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We call that the Challenge Fund.
1: Right. 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
0: And the really cool thing is the higher percentage that we begin this fundraiser.
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0: so
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0: Our goal is not to take the entire 2 weeks. 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
1: That's right.
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1: Today's day sponsor is Daniel Griffin of Taylorsville, North Carolina. Daniel loves Joy FM and the encouragement it brings to him every day. Today, he is remembering his beloved twin brother, Daryl Ray, who was accidentally killed on September 30th, 1986. Daryl was a good brother who had recently made a very important decision. 3 months earlier, he had given his life to the Lord. Daniel lovingly remembers his twin brother and the life they shared together, and today he honors Daryl's memory by sharing a very special Bible verse. John 3:16 says, "For God so loved the world that he gave his only begotten Son, that whosoever believeth in him should not perish, but have everlasting life." Daniel's love for Joy FM and the encouragement it brings each day is a reminder of the hope we have through Jesus Christ. The Joy FM team thanks Daniel of Taylorsville, North Carolina, for being today's day sponsor. From the Morning Joy Ride, I'm Melody Vaughn.
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0: morning, Brendan.
1: Good morning.
0: I feel like I just said to you, happy Wednesday.
1: Yeah?
0: But it was a week ago.
1: Well, here we are again.
0: Yep, here we are again. Happy Wednesday. I got a question.
1: Okay.
0: Do you feel like that Halloween fall decor is getting more elaborate than it used to be?
1: Well, elaborate on that.
0: I just feel like I was riding down the road recently. It was dark. And I noticed so many houses that have really done a lot of decorating for fall. Like with lights and blow up things in the yard. And do you feel like it's more than it used to be? It used to be a little car pumpkin on the front porch.
1: Yeah. I feel like ever since the store Spirit Halloween became popular, a lot of people get a little festive for Halloween, and I'm starting to see more Halloween decorations than Christmas decorations. I'm just saying. Yeah. I'm throwing that out there.
0: And I recently saw some Christmas already up.
1: Yeah.
0: So they definitely...
1: Those people have been having them up all year. It's okay.
0: Yeah, maybe they just never took them down, and they flipped the switch, and the light came on.
1: That's right.
0: Well, I actually decorated my house for fall over the weekend, and I love more... like with wreaths, on the doors and little scarecrows and pumpkins and things like that. And I have two little scarecrows that are about 3 feet tall, a little boy scarecrow and a little girl scarecrow.
1: Yeah.
0: And my grandkids love them.
1: Yeah.
0: Oh, I put them out every year, and they just love them so much. So I love decorating for my grandkids because their faces light up when they come in to grandma's house.
1: Oh, absolutely.
0: So that's always fun. Well, what about you? Do you decorate anything at all for fall, or do you just wait and go right into the Christmas season? Some people love decorating. Some people could care less.
1: Mm-hmm.
0: So which are you?

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1: Today's devotion is actually a prayer by Dr. Jesse Bradley. Psalm 61:4 says, I long to dwell in your tent forever and take refuge in the shelter of your wings. Let's let our prayer be this today. Father God, our eyes are upon you and our voices declare your praise. There's no one like you. Who can compare to your greatness and wisdom? Forgive us for our stubborn and persistent rebellion. We know that it is only because of your mercy and not our righteousness that we are accepted by you. Your patience and kindness leads us to humble and grateful worship. We ask that you would walk closely with us today and we would find refuge in you. When you are close, we feel your peace, joy, and love. Our souls are hungry to experience more of you. We want to tell the world about you today. Thank you for the Holy Spirit as you have chosen to dwell in us. We want to please you today in our attitudes and in our actions. So thank you, Father, for letting us take refuge in the shelter of your wings. And we pray all this in the mighty name of Jesus.

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0: there is a bright light on the horizon, and we have plenty of evidence for it. 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
2: 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Y'all have a good day. 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

0: Every life tells a story. Some chapters may be filled with joy, while others bring questions, heartache, or unexpected turns. But the amazing thing is that regardless of what chapter you're in today, God is faithful. He shows up in everyday moments. He changes lives by His grace. And He's working in all things for the good of those who love Him, so that one day we can say, "This is my story. This is my song." 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
1: 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Daniel loves Joy FM and the encouragement it brings to him every day. Today, he is remembering his beloved twin brother, Daryl Ray, who was accidentally killed on September 30th, 1986. Daryl was a good brother who had recently made a very important decision. 3 months earlier, he had given his life to the Lord. Daniel lovingly remembers his twin brother and the life they shared together, and today he honors Daryl's memory by sharing a very special Bible verse. John 3:16 says, "For God so loved the world that he gave his only begotten Son, that whosoever believeth in him should not perish, but have everlasting life." Daniel's love for Joy FM and the encouragement it brings each day is a reminder of the hope we have through Jesus Christ. The Joy FM team thanks Daniel of Taylorsville, North Carolina, for being today's day sponsor. From the Morning Joy Ride, I'm Melody Vaughn.
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That's Jim and Melissa Brady, ever present, ever faithful. Good Wednesday morning to you. I'm Josh. Glad you're spending part of your day with me here on Joy FM. Whether you are working or running errands or maybe just finally getting a minute to sit down, I hope we can be some good company for you today. Let's keep the music going with High Road. Here is Somewhere I'm Going.

0: the closer we get to heaven, the more we should reflect its character. 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

That was Mylon Hayes Family there with Resurrection Power. Hey, I'm Josh with you on Joy FM, and I think you and I can agree, kids can have a lot of wisdom sometimes, can't they? I'll tell you a story. At my church, when we are singing the congregationals, I'm usually pretty quiet. Even though there are probably several hundred people at my church any given service, when we're singing, still, I guess just something, I don't want people around me to think, man, he is really off key this morning. And so I sing very quietly when we're doing the congregationals. And I tell you, maybe you can relate to this. Sometimes I've been even guilty of just moving my mouth. And maybe, don't judge me now, maybe you can relate to that. But one day, my daughter Evie, you know Evie, we love to watch movies together, and she's a big fan of princess movies, and the Disney type with the musicals and all that, and we like to sing along with them. And so one day we were watching one of those, and the big song, one of those big songs comes on, and I'm singing, she's singing, we're singing together, and I mean, I'm just giving it my all. We are acting as if we're doing a Broadway performance in the living room, you know, just having fun, you know. And afterward, Evie, she says to me, Dad, can I ask you something? And I said, well, sure, hon. What do you want to ask me? She goes, how come you don't sing like that at church? And you're talking about, in other words, you know, why don't you put more effort into it? And that made me think, you know, the very next church service, I thought, yep, I am definitely not just moving my mouth this time. Up next, there's Lee Park Worship with How Great Grace Is.

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9: 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The Lord is my strength and song, and He has become my salvation. 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

What do you do when you mishear God? What do you do when you mishear God? Hey, I'm Josh with you on Joy FM, and what do you do when you're trying to make a decision, you're making plans, you think you know the direction He's leading, and then you start that way and you wonder, did I misunderstand? I think about my son, Eben. He is 2 years old, and he loves to explore. And every now and then, he gets behind something, and he gets stuck. He gets somewhere, and he doesn't so much nowadays, but there was a time he'd go into a room and shut the door and then be unable to get out of it. And I would have to come rescue him. I'd have to come get him unstuck or open the door, what have you. And I think sometimes we get ourselves in a place like that. And we weren't intentionally trying to go the wrong way, but we need help finding our way again. Proverbs 3 says, "In all thy ways acknowledge Him, and He shall direct thy paths. Friend, keep seeking Him." Don't be afraid to ask God for directions. Here's Devin McLamory from My Rags to His Riches.

0: This is Anne Graham Lotz with Daily Light for Daily Living. The woman of Samaria and I have many differences, but we have one thing in common. I, too, find myself from time to time running on empty. In the busyness of ministry and the weariness of activity, I sometimes realize I'm so dry and thirsty. The reason for the dryness of spirit can be traced to one thing. I'm not drinking freely of the water of life. I'm neglecting my Bible study and rushing through my prayer time. I'm just too busy to sit still. Listen to me. At those times, I carve out quiet interludes to confess my sin. Read, meditate, pray, listen, and just drink Him in. Jesus told the Samaritan woman in John chapter 4, verse 10, "If you knew who it is that asked you for a drink, you would have asked Him, and He would give you living water." God still gives us living water from the well that never goes dry. Just ask Him. This is Anne Graham Lotz.
1: This is my story. This is my song. Praising my Savior all the day long. Joy FM.

That was Triumphant Quartet, He Walked Out. Hey, I'm Josh with you on Joy FM. Want to slow it down for just a moment with a classic, The Old Rugged Cross. But let me ask you this, do you know how old The Old Rugged Cross is? Talking about the song, well, it dates back to 1913, written by George Benard. Think about that. More than 100 years later, we are still singing this song in our churches, and it still means so much to many people. It's because the message still resonates. It's still true, isn't it? I cherish the old rugged cross. Here's Guy Penrod on Joy FM.

0: Sometimes a song speaks to you unexpectedly in ways you can't describe. 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You start to feel the words being sung, and you never hear it the same way again. Every song we play here speaks to someone listening, and you help make those moments possible. 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
6: This old house once knew my children. 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Now she trembles in the darkness when the night.

He don't know I'm gonna leave. 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Gabriel done brought in the chariot when the wind blew down the

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1: 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Daniel loves Joy FM and the encouragement it brings to him every day. Today, he is remembering his beloved twin brother, Daryl Ray, who was accidentally killed on September 30th, 1986. Daryl was a good brother who had recently made a very important decision. 3 months earlier, he had given his life to the Lord. Daniel lovingly remembers his twin brother and the life they shared together. And today, he honors Daryl's memory by sharing a very special Bible verse. John 3:16 says, "For God so loved the world that he gave his only begotten Son, that whosoever believeth in him should not perish, but have everlasting life." Daniel's love for Joy FM and the encouragement it brings each day is a reminder of the hope we have through Jesus Christ. The Joy FM team thanks Daniel of Taylorsville, North Carolina, for being today's day sponsor. From the Morning Joy Ride, I'm Melody Vaughn.
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Hey, I'm Josh, and there are a lot of radio stations. 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
3: Psalm 37:4 says, "Delight yourself in the Lord, and He will give you the desires of your heart."
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3: Delight ourselves in the Lord. This is just the kind of verse that is so often pulled out of context and turned into bad Christian decorations or even worse sermons. Delight yourself in the Lord, and all your wishes will come true. Delight yourself in the Lord and get everything you've ever wanted. But we cannot ignore the context, which is responding to evil, and the premise, delighting in the Lord. Delighting in the Lord is an entire trajectory change, an entirely new motivation for us. It reframes and redirects and often completely replaces our desires. To delight in the Lord is to deeply recognize that apart from God, we have no good thing, and that He has the words of life. So where else would we go? This isn't about wish fulfillment. It's about joy and satisfaction with roots so deep that no evil can rob us of it. Does this sound idealistic and out of touch with the pains of reality? Consider that Jesus went to the cross, falsely sentenced, bearing the wrath of God for every sin, physically tortured. Why? For the joy set before Him, Hebrews 12 tells us. He delighted in His Father, and we delight in the Father through Him.
4: Author and speaker Barnabas Piper is a pastor at Emmanuel Nashville. For his books and resources, visit joyfm.org.

Ernie Hassan's signature sound had a reunion at the National Quartet Convention this week, and Tim Duncan was part of it. Remember Tim? He used to sing bass with them, and he's personally one of my favorite bass singers. I love to hear Tim Duncan, and so I'm going to make what the kids say a hot take here, but some of you might disagree with me. Vocally, I have always just thought Tim is right up there with George Jantz, and George Jantz of the Cathedrals. You might remember him, and George was phenomenal, of course, in a league of his own, but I think Tim is pretty wonderful too. And I want you to listen to a little bit of that reunion. Here is Tim Duncan singing again with Ernie Haas and Signature Sound.

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I'm Josh. And yesterday I made somewhat of an error. It wasn't what I did. It was something I didn't do. As much as I talk about coffee, can you believe I didn't mention a single time yesterday was National Coffee Day? And my friend Casey, she works at another radio station, but she shared something on social media that really, it kind of convicted me in a way. It made me think. She wrote on their social media, "What if we crave time with Jesus the way we crave coffee? What if we crave time with Jesus the way we crave coffee?" Now, what she's talking about, for instance, I know for me, when I wake up in the morning, usually the very first thing I do is head to the coffee maker, get that thing started. Before I go brush my teeth and all that, I want to go ahead and get the coffee brewing. But what if instead, as soon as I open my eyes, the very first thing I did was pray? Before I started thinking about everything I needed to get through, I talked to the one who could help me get through it. And that's something for me to work on. First prayer, then coffee. How about that? Here's the Gaither Vocal Band, "He Touched Me," on Joy FM.

0: There's a story about Saint Teresa who was praying and someone knocked on her door. She stopped praying, went to the door, and there was a little girl crying. She helped her, dried her tears, and gave her a hug, and then Saint Teresa returned to her prayers, praying, "Lord, I'm sorry for the interruption." "Child," God said, "that wasn't an interruption, that was me. Had you not answered the door, I would not have been here when you returned." Be careful about interruptions. Might be him. And if Jesus is right, and he is, when the interruption is a child, it's always him. I'm Steve Brown. You think about that. Share what you just heard with a friend. Go to youthinkaboutthat.com.
1: 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Sing to the Lord, all the earth." 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

0: There's a saying I've been having to remind myself. It says, forgive yourself for not knowing earlier what only time could teach. Forgive yourself for not knowing earlier what only time could teach. Maybe you needed to hear that today. I know for me, here lately, I've been kind of beating myself up over a decision, and at the time, I made it with the best knowledge I had. You know, and maybe you've been doing that as well. I'm talking about those life decisions where you were honestly trying to do the best you could, and now you know something you didn't know then. Learn from it. That's the best we can do. Learn from it. And give yourself a little grace as well. You don't have to keep punishing yourself for not knowing sooner. Again, forgive yourself for not knowing earlier what only time could teach. Here's Jason Crabb with God Can Use a Broken Man on Joy FM.
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1: 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Today, he is remembering his beloved twin brother, Daryl Ray, who was accidentally killed on September 30th, 1986. Daryl was a good brother who had recently made a very important decision. 3 months earlier,

0: he had given his life to the Lord. Daniel lovingly remembers his twin brother and the life they shared together. And today, he honors Daryl's memory by sharing a very special Bible verse. John 3:16 says, "For God so loved the world that he gave his only begotten Son, that whosoever believeth in him should not perish, but have everlasting life." Daniel's love for Joy FM and the encouragement it brings each day is a reminder of the hope we have through Jesus Christ. The Joy FM team thanks Daniel of Taylorsville, North Carolina, for being today's day sponsor. 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
5: Take your Bibles and turn with me to Genesis chapter 37, where just at the outset of a brand new series of messages on the life of Joseph, and we're simply calling it Destiny, because God has a destiny for every one of us. God has a dream that He is weaving and working in all of our lives who know Him. This is His providence. And the work of God, the will of God, is the most important fact or factor in the believer's life. You see, life is a journey, and you're going somewhere, so you might as well know where you're going. Certainly, I'm talking about knowing that you're going to heaven. I wouldn't want to breathe another breath, live another day without knowing for sure that I was on my way to heaven. As my friend Dr. Jerry Falwell used to say, as sure for heaven as if you were already there. I want to live in that assurance and that confidence that my destination is sure and that I'm going to heaven. But not only that, I want to know where I'm going in life. And it's good to know, isn't it, that God has a plan, a purpose for all of our lives. And as we're on this journey of life, we need to be not only living, but learning as we go. And God gives us dreams. Dreams about our future. Dreams about our family. Dreams about our finances. Dreams in life, careers. All of these dreams that He places in our hearts that become the very definition of our lives. Our dreams define our lives. And when the Spirit of God is at work in us, then not only will young men, but old men as well, will dream great dreams. We must never, ever stop dreaming the dreams of God after Him. Joseph was a dreamer. And because of his dreams, he was hated by his brothers and ultimately spent years in isolation. And yet his dreams were fulfilled even as God told him they would be. And in the 37th chapter of Genesis, beginning at verse 5, we read, "Now Joseph had a dream. And when he told it to his brothers, they hated him even more. And he said to them, "Hear this dream that I have dreamed. Behold, we were binding sheaves in the field, and behold, my sheaf arose and stood upright. And behold, your sheaves gathered around it and bowed down to my sheaf." His brothers said to him, "Are you indeed to reign over us? Or are you indeed to rule over us?" So they hated him even more for his dreams and for his words. Then he dreamed another dream and told it to his brothers and said, "Behold, I have dreamed another dream. Behold, the sun, the moon, and 11 stars were bowing down to me." But when he told it to his father and to his brothers, his father rebuked him and said to him, now pause right here and look at the question that the father asked Joseph, because this is the question I want to ask you. What is this dream that you have dreamed? What is this dream that you have dreamed? Shall I and your mother and your brothers indeed come to bow ourselves to the ground before you? And the brothers were jealous of him, but his father kept the saying in mind. His father would never forget the dreams that God gave Joseph. For one day, just as God had promised and predicted through these dreams to Joseph, the entire family would bow down in the presence of Joseph, who would rise to power, the pinnacle of power, as ultimately the prime minister of Egypt, second in command to only Pharaoh himself. But it all began with these dreams. Now, we don't need to romanticize or fantasize regarding dreams. That's not what I'm talking about. I'm not talking about, you know, dream a little dream with me. But these were God-given dreams. These dreams were divine revelation given by God to Joseph. God revealed himself and Joseph's future in these dreams. So the way that we're defining dream today, as we talk about how to discover your God-given dream, is a dream is your mental picture in life, your mental picture of life, or better said, it is a God-given vision for your future. A God-given vision for your future. Dreams are not just for artists and sculptors, the kind of people we consider maybe dreamers. But dreams are for everyone, young and old, rich and poor. Whatever your background, whatever you do, dreams are for doctors and lawyers and teachers and students. They're dreams for all of us. And you can never imagine what God could do with your life if you would be accessible to him and available to him and his dreams. I'm not talking about hype here or the whole cliche thing of, you know, dream a great dream. It's much more than that. It is discovering the dream that God has for you, your life, the plan of God for your life, because this is the only way to live. This is the way to define your life, your dream. Erwin McManus writes this, "The bigger people dream, the bigger they tend to live." I like that. I like it a lot. The bigger people dream, the bigger they tend to live. You don't want to get to the end of your life and look back and wonder what happened. You don't want to look back on your life and with regrets and think, what could I have done if I had only followed God's plan, God's dream for my life? God wants to do in you and through you so much more than you can imagine. There was a young man by the name of Dwight Lyman Moody. He came to Christ, led to Christ by a shoe salesman in Chicago. He was just getting started in his Christian life and he was beginning to preach, and he went to a conference and he heard a man say, "The world has yet to see what God could do with one man totally consecrated to him." And young Moody said in his heart that day, by God's grace, I will be that man. And God raised this young man up to be one of the most powerful evangelists in the history of the Christian faith. He had a dream. I went to see the movie Billy, The Early Years. It's the story of Billy Graham in the early years of his life. And I would recommend it. It's not a great movie as great movies go, but it's a great story about young Billy Graham and how his faith was solidified and strengthened those early days. In reading his autobiography, Just As I Am, I read the story of Billy Graham coming down the stairs of the university, Wheaton University there, while he was a college student. This was the first time his wife-to-be, Ruth, had ever seen him. She was the daughter of missionaries from China, and she was in the United States studying there at Wheaton College. And she saw Billy Graham bounding down the stairs with a gleam in his eye, his heart, you know, obviously just ignited with the flame and the fire of his passion for the world. And she said, there's a young man who knows where he's going. I'd like to get to know a young man like that. She ultimately became Mrs. Billy Graham. But it's a wonderful story of how, as a young man, God put it in his heart to reach the world with the gospel. And I'm telling you, as a young man, a young woman, or the most elderly senior in this room today, that God still has a plan, a dream, a purpose in your life, and He will provide everything that you need. And that your dream will give you a sense of significance in life, security in life, strength in your life. Because your dreams are your God-ordained destiny. Your dreams that come from God are your God-ordained destiny. And your dreams will become your destiny if you will discover them and live them. Your dreams are a vision of what your life can become for God. So what's your dream? Back to the question that the father asked his son. What is this dream that you have dreamed? I know this, you will not accomplish all you dare to dream if you don't dream. Because if you don't dream, you will accomplish very little in your life. It's your dreams that wake you up and keep you up. Have you ever been awakened by a dream, maybe even startled by a dream in the night? Well, the dreams that God gives us wake us up and keep us up. These are not daydreams. These are the dreams that produce motivation and direction and inspiration and anticipation in your life.
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5: Now, this is going to be a two-part message as to how you can discover your God-given dream. And the first point is this: understand your own uniqueness. Joseph wore this coat of many colors. It signified his uniqueness, his distinctiveness in this family. He was a part of a dysfunctional family, a disgraceful family in many ways. And yet, Joseph stood out. And because he was the favored son of his father, he was given this mosaic kind of coat. It was a multicolor, maybe a patchwork kind of coat of many colors. And he wore this coat. And of course, it was driving his brothers crazy that he was wearing this coat, because it reminded them of this young man's uniqueness and the favor that he had with his father. And not only did he have this coat, but he had these dreams that God gave him. Favored by the Father, given unique and supernatural dreams from God. You are also, as a child of God, unique. Unique in all of the world. Of the 5 to 6 billion people that live on this planet, and the millions and millions, billions of others who have lived past and who will live future, in eternity past to eternity future, you are unique in all the world. Now that sounds so cliched, I know. But it's true. God knew you and formed you in your mother's womb. This is why we believe so strongly in the sanctity of life. That life begins not in conception, but in the heart and mind of God. And that God has known us and knitted us in our mother's womb. And life is precious to God. And in a throwaway society, you need to remember that you are created by God to do something great for His glory. You say, oh, I don't do much great. I'm in a small place doing a small thing. Then you do a small thing in a small place in a great way for the glory of God. Dream dreams. You are a child of God. God has planted the seeds of greatness in your life, and you have everything you need in life to fulfill God's plan, God's purpose in you. You are one of a kind, so why would you try to be anyone else? These brothers had a hard time with Joseph because of their envy and because of their jealousy of his dreams. Now, granted, Joseph was sort of fueling this jealousy a little bit. I mean, you can see Joseph, you know, he's prating around in his jacket, you know, thinking he's too sexy for his shirt, and he's got these dreams, and God had to spend a lot of time. And by the way, if God gives you a dream, it's a good idea not to share it with fools. Because these brothers were carnal, empty, callous men who didn't have a clue as to what God was doing in Joseph's life. And so God had to spend a great deal of time getting Joseph ready, getting some of these edges, getting some of this immaturity, getting some of the ego knocked off of him, and thus the whole scheme and plan of God in moving him to Egypt and so on. But having said that, Joseph had a very healthy self-image. And that's so important. Because in conscious and in unconscious ways, the way you view yourself will determine your dreams and thus your destiny. I'm talking about your desires, your attitudes, your opinions, your character, the way you live your life. It's all lived through the grid of the way you view yourself. So many people have a distorted concept of self. And it affects, again, consciously and unconsciously, every decision they make, every desire they have, every dream that is in their hearts, the way you view yourself. It affects marriages, parenting, being a child, everything that you do, the way you perform on your job. Now, psychologists or psychiatrists like to talk about low self-esteem or high self-esteem. I prefer to talk about a healthy self-esteem or an unhealthy self-esteem. And you know, the Bible addresses this subject. Turn over to Romans chapter 12. Romans chapter 12 begins with those great verses regarding presenting our bodies as living sacrifices unto God. But then he goes on to describe how God can use each one of us because of our uniqueness and the spiritual gifts that God has given each one of us. So verse 3 of Romans chapter 12 says this about how we look at ourselves. For by the grace given to me, I say to every one of you, do not think of himself more highly than he ought to think, but to think with sober judgment, each according to the measure of faith that God has assigned. For as in one body we have many members, and the members do not all have the same function, so we through many are one body in Christ, and individually, having been members of one another, having gifts that differ according to the grace given to us, let us use them. He's using the illustration of a body functioning together, and every part has a perfect function. So every member of the body is vitally connected, and God has given us grace. God has given each one of us these gifts in life in order that we may function together in the body of Christ. So we are to come and looking at ourselves not with a sinful exaggeration. Let no man think more highly of himself than he ought, but with sober evaluation, according to the faith that God has given you. That is the dreams, the faith, the heart, the desires, the hope, the future that God has given you. And so you come to yourself not with a higher estimate of yourself than you should, but with a proper evaluation and understand who you are. Listen to me. You are a child of God, given gifts by God. You are full of promise. You have been redeemed by the blood of Christ. As I said, formed in your mother's womb, now a gifted child, the Holy Spirit lives in you. You were made for a mission on earth. God has given you a dream in your heart. Never give up on that dream. For some, your dreams have died, or your dreams have disappointed you, and you've almost stopped dreaming. Don't do that. Don't give up on what God put in your heart to do for him. Joseph's brothers despised him and his dreams. Too often we let others talk us out of our dreams, downsize our dreams. But Joseph refused to listen to these men. Why? Because he listened to God. Don't you dare listen to what somebody else says about you, or somebody else says about what God's going to do with you. You listen to God, because the proper image of self, the healthy image of self, is to view yourself as God views you. To see yourself in the mirror of the Word of God. You are blessed beyond measure. You are created and created in Christ Jesus as His workmanship. And God has a plan and a purpose that He's given to you all the days of your life. And from a biblical perspective, God has something for you to do for His glory. The next time we're together, we're going to be talking about how to dream these dreams and how can you know that a dream comes from God. But suffice it to say, if your dream comes from God, your dream will be fulfilled. The Lord God is a sun and a shield, Psalm 84:11. The Lord bestows favor and honor, and no good thing does He withhold from those who walk uprightly. You want to know how valuable you are? Look at the cross. Look at the cross. Because there Jesus died for you, the love of God embracing you. How do you determine what is valuable and what is not valuable? This whole thing in the economy today is in regard to valuation. What is your house worth? What is your bank account worth? What are your stocks worth? And how do you get through the subprimes and all the rest? Because everyone is trying to find the bottom, they say, and to figure out what things are worth. So how do you know what you're worth? Well, the Bible says we were all subprime. We all fall short of the glory of God and the value that God has placed upon us. But God loved us and sent His Son Jesus to die on the cross for us, to rise again that we could have eternal life. And therefore, if you want to value what you are worth, look at Jesus dying for you on the cross, the one who paid it all for you. You are worth the blood of God's dear and darling Son. That's how much you are worth. That's how valuable you are to God. And you're valuable to God not because of anything you have done, but because of what He has done. God doesn't love you because you're valuable. You're valuable because God loves you. And because you are loved like this, favored by the Father, you've been brought into the family of God, and now God wants to give you some dreams about your life, about your home, your family, your marriage, your ministry. Don't believe what the world says. Believe what God says. Listen to Him. Obey Him. The world says you can't, but God says you can do all things through Christ who strengthens you. The world says impossible, but God says with men, it is impossible. But with God, all things are possible. That's what God says about you. And frankly, I've had enough of all the negativity, especially among believers in these days. It's a time for faith. It's time for believing God. Anybody can believe God when the sun is shining, when everything is great. Now's the time to trust in God and to believe and to stretch your faith even though things don't look good around you. Keep believing God. Keep trusting God's grace in your life. You're bought with a price.
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6: 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And then seize each opportunity to use your God-given passions, desires, and perspective to share the good news of Jesus Christ with the world. God bless you. Thank you for being a part of this ministry. Thank you for praying for us. And please, go to church this Sunday.
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1: 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Today on Turning Point, Dr. David Jeremiah takes a closer look at what Christian unity looks like and acts like in his special message from the book of Ephesians. To introduce the captivating conclusion of the oneness of our faith, here's David.
2: You know, we hear stories all the time about arguments that go on in churches, and there's a term called a church split, and that's a terrible thing to go through. We have people in our church who came to Shadow Mountain after the awful experience of going through a divisive, terribly disunified situation in their former church, and it hurts, and often hurts for a long time. Almighty God never intended that to be. Jesus Christ died that we might be one in Him. And in the book of Ephesians, He makes it clear that unity in the faith is important. So today we finish up what we started yesterday in a discussion of the oneness of faith. Hey, we want to give a shout out to our friends in Canada. You know, Turning Point is on the radio and on television in many countries around the world and in many languages around the world. But we have a special affinity with our friends in Canada. They're so close by, and they're so faithful to the Word of God, so many wonderful followers of the Lord in Canada. And I just want to let all of you know that it's important for us to communicate to you that when you give to Turning Point, you're giving to Turning Point Canada, and that your money stays in Canada to support the many stations that carry Turning Point throughout your nation. The money doesn't come across the border to help us. In fact, on many occasions, we have helped Canada get started in some of the marketplaces where Turning Point now is doing so well. We love the Canadian brethren. We know sometimes there's a misunderstanding about that. So periodically, I'm just going to mention it to you so you know that you can give with confidence in Canada, knowing that your money stays there to help the Canadian people learn the Word of God and follow Jesus Christ. Here is part two of the oneness of our faith. If you go to Rome today, one of the buildings that still is pretty much intact is the Pantheon. Now, let me take that apart. The word pan means all, and theos means God. The Pantheon is a place for all gods. And if you walked into that building, you would see shelves where the different pagan gods have been placed. And when the Romans would go and fight against another nation, they would bring back captives when they won, but they would also bring back all of their gods. Guess what they did with them? They put them in their Pantheon. The Romans had this deal. If you get enough gods, there's going to be one there for everybody and for everything you're going through. Go find a god for this and god for that. The problem is, there's only one God. Now, let me ask you this question. Do you know why the Christians were killed by the Romans? Romans were angry at Christians because they were Christians. In fact, the Romans were very accepting of other religions based upon their Pantheon. But the Romans came to the Christians who said Jesus Christ is our Lord, and they wanted to put their Lord in the Pantheon, and the Christians said, we're not putting our God on the same shelf with Jupiter and Juno. No, He's one Lord. He's not among many lords. He's not going in the Pantheon. And they fed the Christians to the lions. They fed the Christians not because they were Christians, but because they said there is one Lord. I need to tell you, that's a hard saying today. Everybody wants to be, you know, kind and let's all get along and all that. And your God is as good as my God. No, I mean, I hate to say this, but the Bible doesn't teach that. The Bible says that there's one Lord. One Lord. That's it. The Bible says there's one man between God and us, and that man is Christ Jesus. And Jesus Himself said this. He said, I am the way, I am the truth, I am the life. Now, in case you don't understand that, He added another sentence. No man comes to the Father except through me. You say, isn't that kind of hard line? Well, I just want to be what the Bible says I should be. The Bible says that's true. There are not many religions that lead to the same place. If you want to go to heaven, you have to find Jesus Christ and accept him as your Savior. He is the only way to heaven. And the Bible says when you're a Christian and you come to grips with that, now you can celebrate the fact that you're in one body with all the other Christians. You got one Holy Spirit living in your heart. You got one hope that heaven is coming, and you have one Lord, the Lord Jesus Christ, who is, the Bible says, one day every knee will bow and every tongue confess that Jesus Christ is Lord to the glory of God the Father. We have one Lord. Amen? So, then he says, we have one faith. Oh, you say, Pastor, there are many faiths. No, that's not what he's talking about. He's saying, as Christians, we have one faith. What is our faith? We have this book that instructs us to do what we need to do. This book will tell you how to get to heaven, and it will also tell you how to get along on your way to heaven. This is God's book of instruction. You want to know how to live the Christian life, you got to read this book. You want to know how to be successful and prosperous as a Christian businessman, you got to read this book. You want to be a good, godly Christian parent, you'll find some great things in this book. All the things you need to be a Christian is in your book, the Bible, and that's your faith. And there's only one. I mean, there's a lot of different versions of the Bible, like the King James and the New King James and the New International. I preach from the New King James. And people ask me, why do I do that? And I tell them, because I want to. This is the Bible I read. I grew up on the King James, and when my father was in the last years of his life, he was on the committee that drafted the New King James, getting rid of some of the words that antiquity has lost meaning for. And I've loved this translation of the Bible. I don't say there aren't any others, but this is what I study when I'm trying to figure out what is my faith. And Jude tells us that our faith has been once for all delivered to the saints. What does that mean? We have everything God wants us to know. If somebody comes along and says to you, I know this is not in the Bible, Pastor. Whoa. If it's new, it's not true when it comes to your faith. Because God has said everything he's going to say about our faith in between the two covers of this book we call the Bible. So he says there's one body. If you're a Christian, you're in this universal church. There's one Holy Spirit. The third person of the Trinity lives within your heart if you're a Christian. There's one hope. If you believe what God says, you know that one day you're going to go to heaven. If he comes back before you die, you're going up in the rapture. If he comes back after you die, you're going up in the resurrection. And he says there's one Lord, not many, just one. And there's one faith, that's the Bible. And there's one baptism. And boy, I'm going to stop here and talk to you for a minute. You're probably thinking there's many kinds of baptisms. Maybe you come from a different tradition. You know, I know of several kinds of baptism. Some people get sprinkled, and some people get poured. They actually pour water on them. And some people are dunked. That's what they call our baptism. And you know what? Back in the Midwest, there are some churches that practice this doctrine, triune immersion. You know what that is? Triune means three. When you get baptized, once for the Father, once for the Son, and once for the Holy Spirit, you come out dried as a prune, but you get baptized. Now, baptism is a very important thing, and I'm not making light of it at all. I remember when I first started in the ministry, I discovered that there are a lot of things I needed to know that they didn't teach me in seminary. Nobody ever taught me to baptize anybody. I mean, I feel sorry for the first people I baptized. Well, I want to tell you about this woman who was the first lady I ever baptized. I don't think she'd get mad at me because we joke about this now since we still know each other. She was the thinnest woman I ever met in my life. I mean, she was absolutely almost not there. But I didn't understand. When you put people in the water, you got to bring them back up, and her feet wouldn't go down. They floated on top. Ladies and gentlemen, I floated her out of the baptistry to the other side. She'll never let me forget that, ever. I remember baptizing a guy that I had led to Christ. He was a former football player. He weighed 350 pounds. When I put him in the water displacement baptized the whole choir. I mean, it was unbelievable. So I've been through some baptism experiences. Now, baptism is so important in the Bible because it's the first command that is given to every person who becomes a Christian. And it is also commanded when you preach, go into all the world and preach the gospel, baptizing those who believe. That's what the scripture says. When I was growing up in my daddy's church, here's what they did. When it was time for a baptism, somebody would come in through this way. They had two ways. And when they got into baptism, my father would say, do you believe in Jesus? Yeah. Are you trusting him for eternal life? Yes. I baptize you in the name of the Father, Son, and Holy Spirit. And they're gone. They never said a word. But here's what I found out, ladies and gentlemen. When you got baptized in the New Testament, it was the line of demarcation for your faith. If you were just a Christian, you wouldn't get in trouble. But if you were a baptized Christian, you were a target. Because in baptism in the New Testament, they didn't baptize in a warm pool with a bunch of Christians watching. Their baptisms took place in the center of town, in a creek or a river or whatever is there, and they stood before their whole pagan culture telling them that they had become a Christian. In one Lord, they had put their faith. And from that moment on, they were targeted. But there's no reason for us not to get baptized when it's God's first word to us. You say, if I don't get baptized, am I going to heaven? Absolutely. The thief on the cross was saved. He didn't get baptized, and he went right to paradise. Baptism doesn't save you. It's the outward expression of your faith. But it's important, and we have somehow allowed it to get pushed down. I'll tell you the truth. I'd rather have one baptism in every service where a man or woman, young man or young woman, gets up and says, this is how I became a Christian, and I've come here to be baptized, than to have 50 people running through the water as fast as they can just to say they were baptized. Ladies and gentlemen, baptism is important. If you're not baptized, it doesn't mean you're a lesser quality of Christian. Some of you aren't baptized because you didn't know it was important. But the Bible says it is. If the early Christians could stand in the middle of their town and preach the gospel with their testimony in front of all the pagan people who didn't like them and ultimately wanted to kill them, by the grace of God, we can stand up in front of a bunch of our friends in the Christian church and say, I'm being baptized to tell you I am a Christian. Amen. He says there's one body, one spirit, one hope, one Lord, one faith, one baptism. And the final of the seven is one God. We are monotheists, not polytheists. We're monotheists. That means we believe in one God. Paul started his 7 points with this statement. There's a body of Christ, and he ends his statement by saying, because there's a body of Christ, there's one God. Have you ever noticed, as you study these lists of unity, what's not there? There's nothing in here about our worship style. There's nothing in here about the kind of seats we sit in. There's nothing in here about the color of carpet in the auditorium. There's nothing in here about the ethnicity of the pastor who's preaching. Here's the one I love. There's nothing in here about the age you have to be when you quit preaching. There's nothing in here about that. All of these things are incidental. We aren't going to agree about all of these things, but Paul says, here's what you need to agree about. Listen to me. You need to agree that there's one body, one spirit, one hope, one Lord, one faith, one baptism, and one God. Stay unified on those things. Disagree about everything else if you want to, but never disagree about the things which are the unity of the body of Christ, the points of unity. Now, we're almost done here, but let me not quit this until I give you some practical things that Paul wants us to know. I therefore, the prisoner of the Lord, beseech you to walk worthy of the calling with which you were called. And how do you do that? Watch this. With all lowliness and gentleness and long-suffering, bearing with one another in love, endeavoring to keep the unity of the Spirit in the bond of peace. Now, Paul gives us some really practical things to help us understand. If you want to have unity in a body, or if you want to have unity with your staff where you work, even in the secular environment, humility has to be a little bit a part of what you do. He says, do this with all lowliness. It's a phrase for humility. And the first thing we need to do to retain unity in the church is humble ourselves. Get over ourselves. Quit thinking we're the whole package. How do you like to work in a situation where somebody thinks they're the whole package? Unity starts with humility. We can't be filled with ourselves and maintain unity. We can't be puffed up. We can't think of ourselves as better than others without causing separation and discord. The Lord Jesus, we are told, humbled himself and became one of us so that he could be our leader and take us to heaven. We need to practice humility. Humility is necessary for unity in the church. One of my favorite stories, which I've shared with you before, what is so appropriate here. People have asked me on occasion, who worked for you for the shortest time since you've been a pastor? And when I tell them, I had a guy that worked for me for 15 minutes, they look at me like, you're kidding me. No, here's how it happened. Before we built this building and the other buildings here, these big buildings, we had just the buildings that were here when we got this campus. So all of our buildings were multi-use buildings. When we had Sunday school, we set chairs up this way. Then we had to take them down because a college class met in there the next day. I mean, everybody here had to be willing to work, and we made it work, but it was really hard. Well, we brought this guy to campus, who we thought was going to be our small group leader, and we had a meeting with him, with all of our staff, to sort of verify that we knew who he was. And it was over in the ad building, and we had to make the chairs in a separate way. So I told everybody, grab a chair, let's get this room set up. And I looked over, and my candidate was sitting over there in a chair watching. And I went over and I said, can you give us a hand? And he said, I don't do chairs. I said, come on. I told him, I said, you can't work here if you don't do chairs, so I'm going to get somebody else. He said, what? I said, you know, that's such a spirit of, you're too proud to do chairs. If you work here, nothing's beneath your dignity if it's for the Lord of Heaven. And he didn't work here. I don't know what he's doing, but I promise you, he's not doing chairs someplace. But he's not coming back here. I think that's kind of a silly little story. I kind of like it because nobody works for anybody for 15 minutes, but I had a short-term employee. But it's a good reminder to us, isn't it? If you're in the body of Christ, you're not looking at whether this is something that's a part of where you are in your stratus of life. We're servants. Servants serve. Do you want to know how to tell whether or not you're a servant? Let me help you. By how you act when somebody treats you like one. As soon as you do that, you'll find out, am I a servant or am I just parading around here like some big shot? Humility is critical for unity. And then he says meekness. What is meekness? Meekness is power under control. Meekness is having it all that you could just blow somebody away, but you don't. Meekness is having power that you don't always use. One time Jesus was accosted by his enemies, and in the midst of that time, he said, I could call the angels of heaven to come down here, as many as I want. But aren't you glad he didn't? Because if he'd have called the angels down here to rescue him, we wouldn't be Christians. We wouldn't be saved. Meekness is having all the power, but not always feeling like you got to demonstrate that you have all the power. Listen to me. Somebody once told me this. If you have to keep telling everybody you're the leader, you're not. You have to be the leader by who you are and how you function with humility and meekness. Have this power from God and use it sparingly when the time comes. Humility with all lowliness. Patience is the next one, with all long-suffering. If you've been a part of a church for any length of time, you know that it takes some patience because we're all different. We come from every different background and we think about things differently, especially those ancillary things. We need to be patient with one another. Don't think, oh, I got this, and you jump off and tell everybody why they're wrong and you're right. The one I like the best in this list is the last one, forbearance. Forbearance is a word that means literally putting up with one another. Isn't that great? When you're in a body of church or organization, there has to be a certain amount of just being willing to put up with one another. I mean, some of y'all do some crazy things, but I put up with you. And I know I say some crazy things and you put up with me. We put up with each other because way beyond all of that are the oneness things of who we are in Christ. We are one. Oh, hallelujah. Somebody says, how hard is it to do this? Well, look at verse 3 in Ephesians 4. It says, endeavoring to keep the unity of the Spirit in the bond of peace. Unity is hard to maintain. It takes work on the part of leadership and people in the church. You have to endeavor to do it. Sometimes I've thought during periods of my time here that endeavoring to keep the unity was the hardest thing I was doing. It was the hardest work I did. But I'm so thankful I did it. Because to have unity, you have to work at it. How many of you know we don't just naturally get along with each other? We didn't wake up one day, we're Christians, and we just, oh, yes, we're all fine. No, unity takes effort on our part. We have to work at it. I usually read a lot of books when I'm on summer break. And this book was recommended to me. It was on the New York Times bestseller list. It's a secular book. But man, was it ever a fun read. It's called Boys in the Boat. And it's the story of the 1936 University of Washington crew team. This crew team won a gold medal in the Olympics in 1936, and they were from the backwoods of Washington State. Author Daniel James Brown shows how the University of Washington built this team from kids who were raised on farms, logging towns, near shipyards, and when they started to work together, they blew away their California rivals And they finally went and started to play the Ivy League schools, known for their crew teams. One by one, they beat the Ivy League teams. And when they got to the Olympics, everybody laughed, wondered how that ever happened, and said they would never, ever win anything. But they won the Olympics in 1936, one of the most unusual things ever happened. And the book is filled with chapters about what they had to do this, and the stories of the battles they fought to win this thing. Truly a motivational book. If you want to read something, it's a good book. But Daniel Brown explained the secret to their success, and this is what he said. Races are won by crews, and great crews are carefully balanced blends of both physical and personality types. A crew, he said, that is composed entirely of 8 amped-up, overly aggressive oarsmen will often disintegrate into a dysfunctional brawl in the boat or exhaust itself before the first leg of the race has been accomplished. And he said, similarly, a boatload of quiet but strong introverts may never find the common core of fiery resolve that causes the boat to explode past its competitors when all seems lost. He said, good crews are good blends of personalities. Someone to lead the charge, someone to hold something in reserve, someone to pick a fight, someone to make peace, someone to think things through, someone to charge ahead without thinking. Somehow all of this has to mesh, and that's the steepest challenge, he said. It's an exquisite thing when it all comes together in just the right way. You just might win the Olympics with a team like that. And that's a good illustration of biblical unity, isn't it? The Bible says we've all been given a gift. They're not the same. There's at least 19 different gifts mentioned in the scripture that God gives to those of us who are Christians. Whatever your gift is, you bring it to the table. I bring mine to the table. One more story to help you see how this fits together. The sequoia trees that are located in California are some of the biggest trees in the world. When I go to Hume Lake, I go to this grove up there where these trees grow. You want to get on your knees and worship. It's such an amazing thing, the sequoia trees. The largest one is 275 feet tall, and it is 25 feet in diameter. It's approximately 2,500 years old, the General Sherman tree. And probably some of you have seen these trees are so large, they've gone through and carved holes in them and driven cars through the middle of the tree. I have some pictures of that. The sequoia tree is an unbelievable evidence of God. But you see, it's so different than what you think. You would think, you know, if this tree is going to survive, they must have roots that are 40 feet in the ground holding it up. The interesting thing is they don't have roots that go down more than 6 feet. They withstand strong winds, earthquakes, fires, storms, prolonged flooding. How can something that weighs 500 tons, reaches 350 feet in the air, and lived for so many centuries keep standing with roots that only go down 6 to 10 feet? Here's the secret. Beneath the surface of these humongous, tall, statuesque trees are roots like an army of men who have joined their arms and interlocked them together. They are preventing the adversary of life from knocking them down. They don't grow by themselves. They grow in groves. The roots of a sequoia tree don't go down deep at all, but they intertwine and connect with the roots of the other trees nearby. So working together, all these incredibly tall sequoia trees create a great system of strength and stability that allows individual trees to withstand the storms of life. They join together in their root structure so that the trees are stable. I have to tell you, men and women, that's what the church is supposed to be. Bring our unity, put it in the center, get together as God's people, interlock our arms, say, bring it on, Satan. We're ready to meet the challenge, to beat the war that's coming at us. We need to learn this. We need to learn it well, because the church as it is today will not be the church as it is today too much longer unless we have a revival in America. So we better learn how to be strong for each other, to get our roots intertwined, and stand up for the unity that is ours in Jesus Christ. That is my prayer. Amen.
3: Amen. 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That's always a very popular show because it outlines the nature of the whole month of teaching. So don't forget to be with us tomorrow as we begin this new series together. The Battle for the Soul is a brand new book that will be available on the 6th of October in all the major bookstores. 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
1: 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Today, he is remembering his beloved twin brother, Daryl Ray, who was accidentally killed on September 30th, 1986. Daryl was a good brother who had recently made a very important decision. 3 months earlier, he had given his life to the Lord. Daniel lovingly remembers his twin brother and the life they shared together, and today he honors Daryl's memory by sharing a very special Bible verse. John 3:16 says, "For God so loved the world that he gave his only begotten Son, that whosoever believeth in him should not perish, but have everlasting life." Daniel's love for Joy FM and the encouragement it brings each day is a reminder of the hope we have through Jesus Christ. The Joy FM team thanks Daniel of Taylorsville, North Carolina, for being today's day sponsor. From the Morning Joy Ride, I'm Melody Vaughn.
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I love, love, love a good story song, and that's one reason I like this next one from Phil Cross and the Poet Voices. Hey, I'm Josh with you on Joya Film, and the song is called Hit the Altar. The first line in it talks about his papa pastoring a little country church upon the hill, and it makes me think about my papa. His name was Junior Dawson, some of you might remember him, and he pastored a church, Emmanuel Baptist Church, in Mount Airy. And isn't it something how a song can just bring somebody right back to your mind? You hear a line and suddenly you're thinking about a person or a place, but hopefully some good memories. Listen to the story in this next one. Here is Phil Cross and the Poet Voices with Hit the Altar.

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2: 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Sometimes in quiet moments we almost miss. Your story shows God's faithfulness and lifts up a song that will never get old.

Do you have a prodigal in your life? Hey, I'm Josh with you on Joy FM, and we talk about the prodigal son, but maybe you have a prodigal parent. Maybe you have a prodigal sibling or a prodigal friend who was once walking with you in the faith, and for whatever reason, they stepped away. Maybe they were hurt by a church or hurt in some other way, and they've walked away from the faith, so to speak, and you're praying for them. You're praying for them to come back. Well, friend, keep praying for the prodigal. Here are the Kingsmen on Joy FM. Yeah.

0: try out this definition for legalism: an obsessive conformity to a standard for the purpose of exalting self. Hi, I'm Chuck Swindoll. I do this or I don't do that, and therefore I am pleasing God. It is an obsessive sense of conformity to that list. It is law-like in nature. And you know what motivates the legalist? Guilt. Fear. That leads to an emphasis on what should not be or what one should not do. Did you catch the knots? Legalism is all about negatives, and legalism is all about self.
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0: If you haven't seen the National Quartet Convention's YouTube page, Josh Singletary from the Tribute Quartet has been walking around talking with artists and people attending, and it's kind of a hoot. These videos, they run for about an hour, and man, he is a real people person, and I don't know that I could keep a conversation going with that many people, but he does a great job. And at one point, he stopped to talk with Karen Peckany River and asked about their most awkward moment. Take a listen to what they had to say.
1: What is the favorite funny or awkward moment, intentional or unintentional, that one of you may have had that you can tell?
2: I had a woman one time. I thought a woman was going to be asking for prayer down at the front of the altar, and she motioned for me to come say hey to her. And when I came down front, she asked me to tell mom to sing the national anthem.
1: There you go. That's pretty awkward.
3: I had a guy one time in Texas take his fake eye out and sit on stage. And I forgot, then
1: did he hand it to you or something?
3: Yeah, he was talking about relying on the Lord, and he's saying, I can't even walk without holding my hand. Did that song.
1: Friends, if there are any of you out there with fake eyeballs, or in any fake anything, don't take them off and hand them to people.
3: Yeah.
1: Just don't do it. Don't do it.
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1: Today's day sponsor is Daniel Griffin of Taylorsville, North Carolina. Daniel loves Joy FM and the encouragement it brings to him every day. Today, he is remembering his beloved twin brother, Daryl Ray, who was accidentally killed on September 30th, 1986. Daryl was a good brother who had recently made a very important decision. 3 months earlier, he had given his life to the Lord. Daniel lovingly remembers his twin brother and the life they shared together. And today, he honors Daryl's memory by sharing a very special Bible verse. John 3:16 says, "For God so loved the world that he gave his only begotten Son, that whosoever believeth in him should not perish, but have everlasting life."

0: 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From the Morning Joy Ride, I'm Melody Vaughn.
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Love them where they are. The Gaither Vocal Band on Joy FM, and that title gives you something to think about, doesn't it? Sometimes we're waiting for somebody to straighten everything out before we get close to them, but think about where you were when the Lord showed you love. I'm thankful He didn't wait for me to get everything together. Here's Triumphant with Because He Loved Me.

0: There is a bright light on the horizon, and we have plenty of evidence for it. 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

That's Adam Crabb there with Mercy Was More. Hey, I'm Josh with you on Joya Film. Earlier we heard Gold City sing Truth Is Marching On. And now I want you to hear Jim and Melissa Brady's take on that same song. Always interesting hearing what different voices, different artists bring to a song you know and love. Here are Jim and Melissa Brady now on Joya Film. So-

0: Every life tells a story. Some chapters may be filled with joy, while others bring questions, heartache, or unexpected turns. But the amazing thing is that regardless of what chapter you're in today, God is faithful. He shows up in everyday moments. He changes lives by His grace. And He's working in all things for the good of those who love Him, so that one day we can say, "This is my story. This is my song." 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

0: That's the Tallies with The Healer. Hey, I'm Josh with you on Joy FM, and coming up, we have Heart to Heart with Come On Over. David Kaiser says that as Christians, we have a part in helping build a team for Jesus. Here is David talking about the song.
1: The Lord's army is on the move, and we won't be denied. Come On Over is a call to those who might not be in the Lord's army currently. Listen, we've read the back of the book, and we know how this thing ends. 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So if you haven't made that commitment yet to Jesus Christ, come on over to the winning side.

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They just don't make the news. 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

That's the Martins with The Promise. Before I wrap things up on the Midday Show today, Psalm 34 says, O taste and see that the Lord is good. Blessed is the man that trusteth in Him. Maybe today has been a good day, or maybe it's been a hard one for you. But either way, friend, you can bring what's on your heart to Him. I'm Josh with you. Thank you for spending part of your Wednesday with me. Here are the Irwins with Taste and See on Joy FM.

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1: 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Daniel loves Joy FM and the encouragement it brings to him every day. Today, he is remembering his beloved twin brother, Daryl Ray, who was accidentally killed on September 30th, 1986. Daryl was a good brother who had recently made a very important decision. 3 months earlier, he had given his life to the Lord. Daniel lovingly remembers his twin brother and the life they shared together, and today he honors Daryl's memory by sharing a very special Bible verse. John 3:16 says, "For God so loved the world that he gave his only begotten Son, that whosoever believeth in him should not perish, but have everlasting life." Daniel's love for Joy FM and the encouragement it brings each day is a reminder of the hope we have through Jesus Christ. The Joy FM team thanks Daniel of Taylorsville, North Carolina, for being today's day sponsor. From the Morning Joy Ride, I'm Melody Vaughn.
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You've heard the phrase pumpkins and spice and everything nice. Well, today is the last day of September and tomorrow is the first day of October. And all of those things sound very fallish, very October. What are some things you're looking forward to in the coming October month? Why don't you call and share right now? 888-985-6936.

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3: Sometimes a song speaks to you unexpectedly in ways you can't describe. 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

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I'm John. 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

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I'm John, and I'm playing you the very best in Southern Gospel. Coming up, the Gaither Vocal Band, Joseph Habedank, Karen Peck and New River. But right now, the Kingsmen, I'll Live Again, right here on Joy FM.

0: This is Max McLean. When the disciples asked Jesus, "Show us the Father," how did Jesus answer? Listen to the Bible from John 14. "Don't you know me, even after I have been among you such a long time? Anyone who has seen me has seen the Father. How can you say, 'Show us the Father'? Don't you believe that I am in the Father, and that the Father is in me? The words I say to you are not just my own. Rather, it is the Father living in me who is doing his work. Believe me when I say that I am in the Father and the Father is in me, or at least believe on the evidence of the miracles themselves." From John 14. Listen to the Bible. It's great for the soul.
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1: 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Daniel loves Joy FM and the encouragement it brings to him every day. Today, he is remembering his beloved twin brother, Daryl Ray, who was accidentally killed on September 30th, 1986. Daryl was a good brother who had recently made a very important decision. 3 months earlier, he had given his life to the Lord. Daniel lovingly remembers his twin brother and the life they shared together, and today he honors Daryl's memory by sharing a very special Bible verse. John 3:16 says, "For God so loved the world that he gave his only begotten Son, that whosoever believeth in him should not perish, but have everlasting life." Daniel's love for Joy FM and the encouragement it brings each day is a reminder of the hope we have through Jesus Christ. The Joy FM team thanks Daniel of Taylorsville, North Carolina, for being today's day sponsor. From the Morning Joyride, I'm Melody Vaughn.
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Good afternoon. John here with you on Joy FM, and I have a question. 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
3: Psalm 30 verse 11 tells us, "You have turned for me my mourning into dancing. 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
3: Today, some of you are bearing the weight of mortality right now. You have lost a loved one or are facing the loss of one. You have received a dire diagnosis. Death is your prevailing reality. Grief and fear are your constant companions. You are carrying this crushing weight daily. Friend, Jesus can turn your mourning into dancing too. This promise is not limited to temporal problems. It is eternal and immortal and miraculous. Jesus himself said that he will wipe away every tear from their eyes, and death shall be no more. Neither shall there be mourning, nor crying, nor pain any more, for the former things have passed away. And he said, "I am the resurrection and the life. Whoever believes in me, though he die, yet shall he live." Jesus went through death to conquer death and redeem the mortal. He will right all wrongs and redeem all sorrows, past, present, and future. He promised as much, and he guaranteed it with his very life. We believe that joy comes with the morning, and we know that the Son of Righteousness will rise. So we live and hope and cling to him.
4: Author and speaker Barnabas Piper is a pastor at Emmanuel Nashville. For his books and resources, visit joyfm.org.

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Recently, I got a video of moose going into people's yards, their garages, hurting their cars, just being somewhat of a nuisance. Now, I have deer in my yard, but I don't have moose, and I'm wondering, what's the strangest creature you've ever seen in your yard? Why don't you call and share a story? 888-985-6936.

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I'm John, and I'm playing you the very best in Southern Gospel. Coming up, Triumphant, Emily Ann Roberts, Jason Crabb. But right now, Kim Hopper, Joy Unspeakable, right here on Joy FM.

0: This is Max Licato. Zarephath was a Gentile city occupied by Baal worshipers. The chief of the city had a daughter named Jezebel, Elijah's archenemy. Elijah arrives with nothing. His purse and tummy are empty. Elijah spots a woman, emaciated, destitute. I envision Elijah stepping in her direction, and beneath his beard, a smile is taking shape as he reviews God's blessings. Protection in the court of Ahab, provision in the paucity of Kirith, and a shield of safety during the trek to Zarephath. In your case, would the God who gave you grace last week not give you grace again? Unbreakable courage requires good recall. Spiritual amnesia makes spiritual wimps. 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

This is my story. This is my song. John here with you on Joy FM. You know that from the song Blessed Assurance, but it is also the theme of Joy FM's fall fundraiser. And I want to invite you to join us on October 12th as we kick off the on-air portion of that fundraiser. 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
1: 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Daniel loves Joy FM and the encouragement it brings to him every day. Today, he is remembering his beloved twin brother, Daryl Ray, who was accidentally killed on September 30th, 1986. Daryl was a good brother who had recently made a very important decision. 3 months earlier, he had given his life to the Lord. Daniel lovingly remembers his twin brother and the life they shared together, and today he honors Daryl's memory by sharing a very special Bible verse. John 3:16 says, "For God so loved the world that he gave his only begotten Son, that whosoever believeth in him should not perish, but have everlasting life." Daniel's love for Joy FM and the encouragement it brings each day is a reminder of the hope we have through Jesus Christ. The Joy FM team thanks Daniel of Taylorsville, North Carolina, for being today's day sponsor. From the Morning Joy Ride, I'm Melody Vaughn.
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0: 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Heard on over 30 stations, including WXRI Winston-Salem, WODY Fieldale, WTTX Appomattox, WTJY Ashboro, W272B in Sanford, WRFE Chesterfield, WJYJ Hickory, W261AP Kings Mountain, WTCF HD2 Wardensville, WKNV Fairlawn Blacksburg, WRAA Luray, WKGM Smithville Hampton Roads, WKDI Denton, WDAV HD3 Davidson, WCFM Narrows, WLXN Lexington. 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

Well, hey, friend, it's John here with you on Joy FM. And I got to admit, I love seasonal decorations. I love to look at them. I love to see how different people decorate their front porches with the different types of years, fall being one of the best ones. The problem is I can see it. I can't do it. I don't have that skill. Maybe it's because I'm a dude. I don't know, but I cannot seem to replicate. Case in point, last year, I actually tried growing some pumpkins because I had this idea I was going to buy some bales of hay. And you've seen folks that do this. They take the bales of hay, they stack them up. Then they take pumpkins and gourds of different colors and varieties, and they stack them and organize them. And it looks great. Maybe they've got a little scarecrow in the corner. And I just like, I would love to be able to have that on my front porch. It's not my wife's bag, and apparently it's not mine either. So I don't know what to do. I would love to have my front porch just look wonderful for the fall season and the Christmas season and all seasons, but decorating is just not my skill set. So where should I turn to have this this vision actually materialize on my front porch? Should I go to YouTube, or is there a special magazine? I'm talking Southern Living type looking front porches. That's what I'm going for. But again, I don't know how to do it. I'm a guy. Give me some advice. 888-985-6936.

0: 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We have biblical evidence, and boy, does it lift your spirits. Jesus Christ is coming back for us, and he's coming back soon.
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3: Every life tells a story. Some chapters may be filled with joy, while others bring questions, heartache, or unexpected turns. But the amazing thing is that regardless of what chapter you're in today, God is faithful. He shows up in everyday moments. He changes lives by his grace. And he's working in all things for the good of those who love him so that one day we can say, "This is my story. This is my song." Thanks for letting Joy FM be a part of your journey and a part of your testimony.

Your verse of joy today comes from Philippians chapter 4, verse 19. It reads, "And my God shall supply all your need according to his riches in glory by Christ Jesus." I'm John. 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

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I'm John, and I'm playing you the very best in Southern Gospel. Coming up, the Mylan Hayes family, Karen Peck and New River, Paid in Full. But right now, the Taylors, God, Do It Again, right here on Joy FM.

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October, less than a day away. And Joy FM's fall fundraiser, well, it's about 12 and a half days away as it kicks off on October 12th. We are inviting you to join us for that incredible event because there are going to be lots of stories. In fact, the theme is, this is my story, this is my song. And you're going to hear stories from Joy FM listeners like you, telling you all of God's work in their lives and how God has worked through this radio ministry to bless them. So I hope you will join us on that day, but I also hope that you will pray about the upcoming fundraiser and that you would consider making an early gift. You might be saying, well, that's not me. 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And we need to see 100% impact before we are done. So when you make that early gift, you really do make a difference. And it gives us more time to continue telling those amazing stories. 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He's been working through this ministry for nearly 30 years. We are so blessed, and we want to share all the good news with you. So join us on October 12th for Joy FM's fall fundraiser. 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

0: Sometimes a song speaks to you unexpectedly in ways you can't describe. 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
1: Today's day sponsor is Daniel Griffin of Taylorsville, North Carolina. Daniel loves Joy FM and the encouragement it brings to him every day. Today, he is remembering his beloved twin brother, Daryl Ray, who was accidentally killed on September 30th, 1986. Daryl was a good brother who had recently made a very important decision. 3 months earlier, he had given his life to the Lord. Daniel lovingly remembers his twin brother and the life they shared together, and today he honors Daryl's memory by sharing a very special Bible verse. John 3:16 says,

0: For God so loved the world that he gave his only begotten Son, that whosoever believeth in him should not perish, but have everlasting life. Daniel's love for Joy FM and the encouragement it brings each day is a reminder of the hope we have through Jesus Christ. 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

Good evening, friend. It's John here with you, and I want to know, have you ever traveled by airplane? Have you gone to visit friends, family, maybe discovered a new destination? And what was it like? Was it a jet plane or a prop plane? I remember my very first trip on an airplane. I was probably 8 or 10 years old. Flew out to Colorado. That was my first experience. And I remember flying over, I believe it was Kansas, and seeing all of these unique squares and circles on the ground that otherwise I would have never known were there. Well, that's just one of the amazing things that you could learn from being so high up in the friendly skies. But I want to know where you've traveled. What have you seen? What was the first airplane trip that you experienced? Why don't you call and share now at 888-985-6936.

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So when's the last time you visited Joy FM's Facebook page? John here with you on Joy FM, and I visited and saw something truly amazing. It says, "Sometimes, Lord help me, is all the prayer you have left, and God hears you." Well, what's interesting about that is not only is it true, but that's what my preacher preached on this past Sunday. So there's something significant there. And I want to tell you, you may be overwhelmed. You may be feeling overburdened. You don't know what to pray. All you need to do is go to the Lord and say, God, help me. He hears you. He understands the reverberations of your heart. He hears what's going on in your life. He knows, and he's ready to answer. So go to the Lord. If you don't know what to say, reach out and say, God, help me. He hears you. He's there. He's listening.

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I'm John, and I'm playing you the very best in Southern Gospel. 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

0: There's a story about Saint Teresa who was praying and someone knocked on her door. She stopped praying, went to the door, and there was a little girl crying. She helped her, dried her tears, and gave her a hug, and then Saint Teresa returned to her prayers, praying, "Lord, I'm sorry for the interruption." "Child," God said, "that wasn't an interruption. That was me. Had you not answered the door, I would not have been here when you returned." Be careful about interruptions. Might be him. And if Jesus is right, and he is, when the interruption is a child, it's always him. I'm Steve Brown. You think about that. Share what you just heard with a friend. Go to youthinkaboutthat.com.
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John here with you on Joy FM. And that's about all for me tonight. But before I go, let me leave you with this. We've all seen it. A dirty car or van that needs a bath, with those familiar words written across the back glass. Wash me. Maybe the owner didn't realize just how dirty it had become. Or maybe they did, but they didn't know what to do about it. Maybe they didn't have the time, the knowledge, or simply felt overwhelmed. And there's a lesson in that. We should take care of the things entrusted to us, even something as simple as a car that needs a good cleaning. But when we see someone who isn't where they should be, our job isn't to point out the dirt. If we really want to make a difference, we don't need to write, "Wash me," on their windshield. We need to pick up the sponge, grab the soap, turn on the hose, and help clean it off. We can shame people, or we can help them. We can point out the dirt, or we can be the blessing. The choice is ours. Now may the Lord bless you and keep you until we meet again. Good night.

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1: 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Daniel loves Joy FM and the encouragement it brings to him every day. Today, he is remembering his beloved twin brother, Daryl Ray, who was accidentally killed on September 30th, 1986. Daryl was a good brother who had recently made a very important decision. 3 months earlier, he had given his life to the Lord. Daniel lovingly remembers his twin brother and the life they shared together, and today he honors Daryl's memory by sharing a very special Bible verse. John 3:16 says, "For God so loved the world that he gave his only begotten Son, that whosoever believeth in him should not perish, but have everlasting life." Daniel's love for Joy FM and the encouragement it brings each day is a reminder of the hope we have through Jesus Christ. The Joy FM team thanks Daniel of Taylorsville, North Carolina, for being today's day sponsor. From the Morning Joy Ride, I'm Melody Vaughn.
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1: We're all gathered together at Bill's Wakeboard Waterworks in Waco.
0: Oh, yeah.
1: Where we find Kevy perfecting his whirly bird moves. Tori is spectacular on her backflip.
2: I really am.
1: Aaron has really improved his front flip a fakie. And Swanee is flying high with his double wake jump. Gordy's exceptional at his Air Riley rotation move. And the legend has it all going with his roll to revert high flip. The only athlete that can do that on this international.
2: Life is good today, whatever they may say.
0: And he's dressed in a wetsuit, not by choice. He's recently named the Wakeboard Whirly Bird of the Year. He is.
1: Bill, in case you hadn't heard, I can fly high like a bird, Jake.
3: And all of our musical guests today are high flyers. Boy, my teeth. The Tallies, the Three Bridges.
0: Grab
3: the
0: your poly grip, Bill.
1: Yeah. Vogel Band, the Whistlers, Buddy Green, Kim Hopper, William. It's going to be a high-flying kind of day.
0: This was from the Atlanta homecoming, Bill.
3: Janet Paschal.

0: And my public service announcement today is this is International Be Nice Day, a day set aside to remind people everywhere to be kind, courteous, and considerate of one another.
1: I don't like it.
0: The world would be a much better place if we would practice be nice every day.
2: Yeah, yeah. Kevin.
0: Let's start right good. Now.
3: Can I be excused to go call my mother-in-law and tell her? Be nice.
0: It will not only help you, but also those people to whom you extend some kindness. Here's a vocal band led by Michael English, Ain't Nobody.

0: It was bound to happen.
1: It was a little bit of a goofy award today.
0: Tell us all about it,
1: the
0: Phil.
1: The Palladium Program producers of Purcellville.
2: Oh, yeah.
1: At their Positive Playhouse Palooza at Paul and Pauline's Pasta Paradise in Painesville, Pennsylvania.
0: Sure.
1: They gave the word of the day their Yucky Ducky Trophy, saying while their words may seem ducky, most times they're plain yucky. So here we go. Here's the word of the day. Rutilant. Rutilant.
3: Thank goodness.
2: You guys are slow moving today. What is up? Rutilant. Well, any trained music person is familiar with this term of rhythmic and melodic juncture. Mm-hmm. When one spots a rutilant on a staff, here's what you do. You hold for two beats, you rest for one beat, and then you jump up an octave and belt it. That's how you know you're finished with the song. Quartet tenors are very familiar with the rutilant. Horn players call it a tootilant. Cowboys call it the bootilant. Marksman, shootilant. And record company people just call it awesome. Remember, our own Jesse Dixon used to do this from time. Show us how he did it. That's the way you end the song right there. That's the rutilant. I get that right.
1: You got it, baby.
2: Silent laughter amongst the friends.
3: That was rutilant-ish.
2: Wow.
3: Actually, what it means is golden glow, as in the stage visual was a compelling rutilant.
4: You always bring us down.
2: Do that Jesse again.
3: Yeah, do
2: that
3: it again.
2: Was great. Oh, that's the way you know it's over.
1: Yeah.
2: Oh, the Ritalin.
4: Talk about some stage.
5: Gordon, you are so, you're so multi-talented.
4: Well, Bill, it's a gift.
6: He's gifted, and I guarantee you, if I was younger, I'd tell Cliff to move over and let Gordon take over.
4: Oh, that's awesome. Thank you, Mr. Graham.
6: God bless you. We love you.
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0: Okay, all you mavens of music, the year was 1962.
1: Mm. Okay.
0: The artist was a saxophonist by the name of Acker Bilk.
2: Okay.
0: He had a number one song, swept the nation, in 1962. What's
2: Tequila.
0: The song?
2: Tequila.
0: No.
3: Strangers in the Night.
0: Stranger on the Shore.
2: Oh, close.
1: Acker Bilk?
0: Acker Bilk.
1: Okay.
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4: That's a good idea.
5: Hey, and all my seniors out there, you be careful buying that walk-in tub, because falling asleep in a bathtub is illegal in Detroit. I know it seems loony, but it's a law. Wonder how long it takes to fill up that walk-in tub.
6: 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I'm getting

You know, song ideas come from all different kind of sources for gospel writers. Most of them come from the Bible, or at least they're biblically based. But I suppose there have been more stories written about the prodigal son than any other story in the Bible, because there's something about wayward children. And nobody's exempt from it. You know, some of the best families I know have stories about one of their kids, for whatever reason, did not buy in philosophically or theologically to what dad and mom thought were important. And that's really tough. And especially, it is so tough in a culture that is screaming in one ear when dad and mom are whispering in the other ear, son, daughter, be careful. Think this thing through. There are consequences to your decision making. The poets have talked about it. Robert Frost said, two roads diverged in a wood, and sorry I could not travel both and be one traveler, long I stood. And it ends up by saying, took the other just as fair. But he finally says, two roads diverged in a yellow wood, and I took the one less traveled by. And that has made all the difference. But the good news of the gospel is this. For those who did take the wrong road, there's always a way back. And I think we all have a homing device in us that I don't care how far we have gone and how deep the sin is and how bad the situation is inside our souls, there's a homing device that says there's a better place. There's a better place. And it's home. We called this a place called hope. A lot of people said, did you mean hope or home? And I have said, well, it could be both. But there's something inside all of us that says, I want to get back to the basics. And the beautiful part about it is this. The Father is always there with open arms and saying, I don't care what you've done, where you've been. Welcome back home. You're in a good, safe place.

0: Anyone who has ever been a teacher knows that teaching others is the best way to become confident about what you believe. When you teach others, you teach yourself. When you convince others, you convince yourself. When you persuade others, you become persuaded yourself. The most confident, mature Christians I know are those who are involved in building up others in the faith. They teach Sunday school or a Bible study or lead a small group or are involved in evangelism or discipling their own children. The best way to remain strong in your faith is to make others strong with what you believe. This is David Jeremiah, encouraging you to get on the road to new life. Discover God's blessings on teachers on Route 66.
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9: You know, we all miss Dr. Billy Graham. He was a great one. I remember the time that he and I were sitting on the porch in these rockers at the Cove. Well, I was so thrilled to be with him. I said, Dr. Graham, these are nice rockers. And that's all I could come up with. I was so nervous. He said,
10: it was my idea to put rockers all over the Cove. People like to rock and spend time together.
9: And I don't know why I said it, but I looked at him. I said, Cracker Barrel has some nice rockers. Then he said to me,
10: there's too many people at Cracker Barrel.
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1: 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That's from Larry.
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6: 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My good friend Bob Benson and Phil Johnson wrote this song. I think it's probably one of the best ones they ever wrote. Give Them All to Jesus. Evie sang it first, and I can remember doing this with all the homecoming singers in England. Give them all to Jesus. Yeah.

0: I started to pull them up and throw them away. 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I'd planted them with pride and expectation, and now they were slain by our severest winter of the century. But like most things I do, I put it off. And March brought some bright sunshine, spring rain, a few warm nights. And somehow, unbeknownst to me, life, wondrous, mysterious, thrilling, burst out of those brown stems until they, like all the world, the trees, the grass, the buttercups, seemed to be saying in spring's glorious message, I love to live. 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History is filled with stories of men and women with nothing left to live for. Possessions, health, friends, family, future, all gone. And yet they clung to life. Dearly, grimly, they tied one more knot in the end of the rope. It runs deep, this desire for self-preservation, this dread of being snuffed out. Then how do you explain a young man, just 33, in the prime of his life, setting his face toward Jerusalem to die? The birds were happily warbling their songs of spring, but he walked serenely, resolutely, triumphantly to a cross and death. Cruel, agonizing, undeserved death. Herein is love. Not that we loved him, but that he loved us. The recompense for our sin.
1: Sing it.

0: 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And our goal today was, regardless of the circumstances, life is still good. And I hope you got the message. 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